0: certainly the people in the southern Sydney are tired of the delays, they're tired of the excuses, and they want answers now. This is a multi-billion dollar project, yet the government can't give a clear timeline.
1: Meantime, drivers in Sydney's north are being urged to pay attention, with major changes now live on the Warringah Freeway. The upgrade is aimed at cutting congestion, with southbound motorists now forced to choose the bridge or tunnel earlier in their journey. A dedicated bus lane has also been added. Drivers are warned to follow new signage as the changes bed in. A public memorial has been set up in Alice Springs for 5-year-old Kumanjai Little Baby after her alleged murder, as members of the local Indigenous community conduct sorry business following the discovery of her body on Thursday. Grace Utter has more from Alice Springs.
2: Now, that can look very different for different Aboriginal communities in Alice Springs, but quite likely we'll see some smoking ceremonies or some leaves being brushed in areas where Kumanjai Little Baby used to reside. People come together at this time and really share in that mourning. And then outside of the Aboriginal community and sort of more broadly in Alice Springs, there's a memorial that's outside of Old Timers Camp. Now there's been flowers already placed there, and we're expecting that, you know, as the weekend goes on and people continue to reflect on this really difficult week, that more people will be going there to pay their respects and offer their condolences.
1: 47-year-old Jefferson Lewis remains in custody over her abduction and murder, with charges expected to be laid. A large police operation focusing on e-bike riders has been carried out in Sydney's south, resulting in 4 arrests. Officers conducted Operation E-Voltage in the Sutherland Shire yesterday, cracking down on illegal and dangerous use of non-compliant e-bikes and associated antisocial behaviour. 4 non-compliant e-bikes were seized and more than 100 traffic-related infringements issues. 7 charges have been laid against a 17-year-old who is due to appear in children's court later this month. The New South Wales government is investing more than $10 million to tackle food waste and help feed people doing it tough. Funding will go to councils, businesses and charities to expand food recycling programs and rescue surplus food before it ends up in landfill. The program is expected to deliver the equivalent of 3 million meals a year. It comes as landfill space across Greater Sydney is forecast to run out by 2030. In sport, the Melbourne Storm has lost 7 consecutive games for the first time in the club's history after going down 28-10 to the Dolphins at Lang Park last night. The result came just a day after the club announced veteran coach Craig Bellamy had been diagnosed with an unspecified neurological degenerative condition. Storm captain Harry Grant says he has the full support of the club. Earlier on Friday, North Queensland notched up a 28-12 victory over Canterbury Bankstown. To the weather for New South Wales, scattered showers along the north coast, isolated showers elsewhere in the eastern half of the state, mostly fine elsewhere. Sydney's weather partly cloudy, with the medium chance of showers becoming less likely into the afternoon. Forecast tops of 25 degrees. Right now it's 18 degrees on the coast, it's 19 in the west.
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5: Yirrdumbarung Yasu. Hello, good morning. Ray Johnston here with you. I'm broadcasting from Barramattagal Land in Parramatta Square today. So pop on by and say hi through the window if you're around. It's always nice to see your faces. Now, every day that I can, I get myself out on the trail. Bushwalking is one of those things that I find so beneficial for my mental health as well as my physical health. But my usual walks into the valleys of the Blue Mountains aren't something that I can do right now. My foot is fractured, folks. I have joined the moon boot community. There's a few of us out there. And I've realised, quite shamefully, actually, how little attention I have paid to the accessibility of the bush. So I'm doing a little bit of research. I reckon quite a few folks could benefit from it. And I'm hoping that you can help as well. So do you know some places across the state where we can soak up nature and listen to country that are also moon boot or mobility scooter or wheelchair friendly? I'd love to hear from you. 1300 222 702 is the number to call. 0467 922 702 is

0: the number to text. I'm looking forward to hearing from you today. Later on in the program, at about 20 to 12, Chris Astle will give us his top spots. Now, he's a wheelchair user that's done a ton of adventuring, including the Shipbox Rally, which is something that is firmly on my bucket list of things that I'd love to be able to do one day. Also this morning, we have nature writer Inga Simpson here for some show and tell. That'll be just after the 11 o'clock news. And we're also going to check in on the wine regions shortly. Maybe an idea for Mother's Day in there. That's going to be at around 20 past 10. Next up, though, the founder of Aboriginal Ballet, Gary Lang, will be here.
1: A tray of cocktails floated at us through the twilight. Who was this Gatsby fella?
2: A jazz-soaked reimagining of the Great Gatsby.
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0: What do you know about Aboriginal ballet? Our next guest is credited with developing it as a dance form, and whose latest work is described as powerful and healing, and it's centering on a stolen generation's experience, which a lot of people can relate to. It's called The Other Side of Me, and will make its Sydney debut from the 6th to the 9th of May at the Sydney Opera House. Gary Lang, welcome to Saturday Mornings.
4: Hey, morning. How's it going?
0: So well, and so excited to be speaking with you. Now, for people who aren't familiar, how do you describe Aboriginal ballet?
4: Oh, look, I could say Aboriginal ballet because, you know, because I like the aesthetics of ballet, and I try to incorporate that within my work. But as an independent dancer, when you finish working in companies, you're finding what your style is, where do you fit in the arts world within Australia?
0: Yeah.
4: And I had a grant fellowship from Australia Council then, which is Creative Australia now. And I was doing some work over in WA with Ochre's Dance Company, Contemporary Indigenous Dance Company.
0: Yep.
4: And I was working with Fleur Alders, and her mum is Lucette Alders, and she is one of the legends of Australian ballet. And she sat in for the time I was creating work over there, and she called me up at the end of the week and she said, "Gary, your work isn't contemporary Aboriginal dance, it's Aboriginal ballet." So that resonated with me.
0: Yeah. And how long have you been dancing, Gary? Sounds like a while.
4: Well, look, my first profession's hairdressing.
0: Fantastic. How do you go from being a hairdresser to being a ballet dancer?
4: It's really weird because my mother, as a single parent, couldn't afford me to go to dance. So,
0: of course.
4: Teach dance and I'll go to dance classes. But I auditioned when I was 21 at NASDA Dance College, and then I was turning 22. So that's a bit late in life, but
0: for a dancer. Hey. Not for

0: the rest of us now.
1: That's why I was a hairdresser first, and dance came later in life.
0: Amazing. But has dance more informally always been something that you've done? Were you dancing around as a kid?
1: Where my biggest influence was my mother.
0: Yeah.
1: And because it was only both her and I, and when I was a little child, she used to put me on the kitchen table, put some, you know, napkin coal, and her favourite song, and I still play it, was Fascination, and that's a beautiful song. Mm. But she'd go in, she'd have that song beforehand, she'd go in, put her bright wedding dress on and fluff her hair up and make herself look great, and then she'll come out to that song, it's Fascination, and she'd grab my finger and twirl around the table, and that's one of my strongest memories of my mum. And I think that's where I got my dancing shoes from, her.
0: That's a beautiful memory to have, Gary, and something to really look back on and think about while you're pursuing dance as a career. I can imagine it must have been a lovely motivating factor.
1: It was, actually, like, because I enjoyed when I was a young person going out and dancing, and I was always in my own world. But, you know, like, you know how you go out and you're just in your own space.
0: Yeah, yeah. Now, tell me a bit about your dance company. What makes your dance company so unique?
1: The vastness of this country.
0: Huh. In what way?
1: I'm in Darwin, and there's a lot of things, and not being disrespectful, but it's very East Coast eccentric.
0: Yeah.
1: But to get something, and why I say the vastness, to travel from Darwin down south or wherever, it's expensive. It's easier to fly internationally than what it is to fly to within our own country. That might sound silly.
0: No, it's very true. I've done a bit of it myself. I understand. It's tricky. And there's not flights every day. It's not an easy thing to do. It's not like flying from Sydney to Melbourne.
1: And this is the thing, because my previous works that I've done in Darwin, they're like a cast of thousands. But wow. And like to move that around Australia in shows, it's like, no, that's too expensive.
0: That must be a logistical nightmare to try to move that many people.
1: Is.
0: Yeah.
1: It is. And especially because what I do too within my works is I have a lot to do with the community. I'm Larrakia, mm-hmm. but I have a lot to do with East Arnhem.
0: Right.
1: Because that same story, like, this is where I find it really frustrating, because those connections from Arnhem Land, East Arnhem, Yirrkala, through to Darwin, that crocodile dreaming, same. My mother Darwin, my mother one from Yirrkala.
0: Yep, yep. All the Yolngu up there.
1: Yolngu, yes. But anything that I do, especially within my work, especially if there's cultural elements, I'll always ask my Bungo, I'm like my main man, the main person, the cultural elder for me, and cultural lawman, and he would either say, I ask him, can I do this gesture? Can I do that? You know, he'll say yes, no, this is okay, you can do this. You know, I always ask permission and try to incorporate everything into my dance. Yes.
0: Oh, that's beautiful. That way it's, you know, it's got a real cultural strength and integrity with what you're doing and now bringing to the Sydney Opera House, which is very exciting. Tell me a little bit about the other side.
1: Well, the other side of me is based on Stolen Gen, Stolen Generation, and through Dr. Laura Fish, who's from Northumbria University or Newcastle in the UK, and she was pen pal with one of these young men that we were doing the work about while he was in jail, so that they were communicating, and she kept all these letters. Because she used to live in Australia too, like she was a Jillaroo in the Territory in WA, I think. But she travelled with those letters. So she went to America and wanted to do theatre or dance. And then I don't know what, it just kept on having to bring it back to Australia. And she knew Kim Walker from NACE, the Dance College. And he said, look, this is not my story, but there's someone in Darwin, Gary Lang. And she reached out. He gave her the details. She reached out, and then Bob's your uncle.
0: Nice to have that collaboration. So,
1: yeah.
0: Gary, what would you like audiences to walk away with after seeing The Other Side of Me?
1: Through the show, I say it's not to make people feel guilty. It's a story. It's our story. It's an Australian story. But foremost, it's an Indigenous story.
0: Mm.
1: But again, you know, come for the journey, because you don't realise you might be sitting next to somebody in the audience that has travelled that journey.
0: Yeah. Absolutely. But a bit more empathy for

0: the person sitting next to you a bit of a deeper understanding of, you know, the fact that we've all experienced things in life, and this is one aspect of things that, you know, a lot of Aboriginal people, a lot of Torres Strait Islander people have dealt with through the generations. Yeah.
1: The displacement, yeah, and taken away.
0: Why do you think dance is such an important storytelling medium for this kind of story?
1: We're all storytellers when we're in the theatre and the dance. You know, we're storytellers. This just happens to be fit really well, because I find with this, that with the work that we're doing, it's like a contemporary ceremony. It's bringing, allowing the soul to travel back onto country.
0: I love
1: so
0: that.
1: So everywhere we land or go, you know, it's like, to me, that's how I see, regardless what people, other people might see, but it's just giving permission for that soul to travel back onto country.
0: Oh, that's really beautiful, Gary. What a gift to be able to give to the audience, to give to people. That's incredible.
1: Thank you.
0: And where can people find out more about The Other Side of Me if they want to come along and be part of that audience?
1: Oh, look, we'll be at the Opera House soon, but we're in Burnie. We just finished our show here. We'll be in Hobart at the Theatre Royal. We're doing the 1st and the 2nd of May. And then Sydney Opera House from the 6th through to the 9th of May.
0: Wonderful. Well, thank you so much for chatting with us this morning, Gary. It's been delightful to meet you audibly. And I'm very much looking forward to the show. I'm going to pop along and check it out myself.
1: And please put your hand up and say, hey, it's me.
0: I will. I'm always so shy to do that, but I'll make sure to do it.
1: Please.
0: I never want to assume that people remember me, so I'll be the one that puts my hand up and goes, you talk to me on the radio, Gary. Thank you.
1: Oh, that's beautiful. All right, then.
0: Oh, thanks so much, Gary. It's great speaking with you. Enjoy the rest of your day.
1: Shall do. Thank you very much.
0: Thank
1: you.
0: Thank you.
2: 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Join us from 2. First up, the Titans and Raiders, then Parramatta host the Warriors, and finally, the Roosters against the Broncos at the SFS. 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
0: That was the founder of Aboriginal Ballet, Gary Lang. He's got his show, The Other Side of Me, playing at the Opera House right now. You can head to the Sydney Opera House website to find out more about that. And I've got a text here from Barbara in the Southern Highlands. You can send me a text, 0467 922 702. It says, hi, Ray. Hi, Barbara. We saw this performance in March in Goulburn. It was fabulous. Oh, there we go. Some lovely feedback for Gary there. Also, Led in Bankstown says, too old for dancing, late 30s, not the most confident with timing and coordination from this listener. I tell you what, Led, I used to dance when I was younger. My timing and coordination wasn't any good then either. So I reckon if it makes you happy, you just need to do it. And something else that makes me happy is getting out in nature. I am in a moon boot at the moment, though, so I'm looking to crowdsource from all of you some accessible walking trails, you know, trails that will be of benefit to anyone who has limited mobility at the moment, be they using a mobility scooter or a wheelchair user. Give me a call, 1300 222 702, or you can text 0467 922 702. I've got a text here from Frank who says, accessible walking tracks, try Salt Pan Creek near Padstow. It's got a raised walkway and a boardwalk through the mangroves. And John from Dulwich Hills says, Cook's River Walk is also an option. If you have an accessible walking path near you that will help me get into nature, I'm looking all across New South Wales here. 1300 222 702 is my number. 0467 922 702 is also the number to text. Now, coming up next, autumn. It's such a beautiful time of year to visit New South Wales's wine regions. We're going to find out the best spots and producers to drop in on for a drop, you could say. But first, I reckon we should have a listen to that Nat King Cole song that Gary was talking about carrying through his life. So here's Fascination.
3: It was fascinating.

0: Fascination there from Nat King Cole. You're listening to 702 ABC Sydney and right across New South Wales with me, Ray Johnston, this morning right up until 12 o'clock. And we are good at a lot of things here in New South Wales. Making wine happens to be one of them. So if you're thinking about visiting a local grower or producer, doing a tour or just picking up a bottle, I've got some good news. The editor of Halliday's Wine Companion, Anna Webster, is here. Anna, welcome to Saturday Mornings.
1: Thank you, Ray. Thanks so much for having me.
0: Oh, it's so wonderful to be speaking with you. Now, where are some of the best places in New South Wales to get a great drop? Are there regions that we have that specialise in particular blends or wines?
1: Yeah, absolutely. I mean, New South Wales are absolutely spoiled for choice when it comes to great wine regions. So obviously the Hunter Valley, which is, you know, not just a great wine region, but the oldest wine region in Australia. So Hunter Semillon is one of the British wine writer Jancis Robinson once described it as like Australia's gift to the wine world, because it's this really, really unique expression of Semillon that pretty much only the Hunter does. They do great Shiraz, Chardonnay. Then you've got Orange, that beautiful high altitude region. So they specialise in those, yeah, really beautiful, cool climate varieties like Pinot Noir, Chardonnay, Riesling, Sparkling, Mudgee, which is great for reds, Canberra, which is awesome for Shiraz, and that co-ferment with Viognier, so it's kind of like that Northern Rhone style of Shiraz. You've got the Hilltops, which is super diverse. It's got, you know, all these Italian varieties. Yeah, absolutely spoiled for choice.
0: Absolutely. It seems that no matter what kind of wine you enjoy, you'll be able to find it somewhere. I am curious, though, because I'm quite partial to seeking out non-alcoholic

0: varieties. Would you say that they're growing in popularity and availability?
1: Yes, definitely. I think that, so it's not, this is not for New South Wales, but Treasury Wine Estates, they've you know, just invested millions of dollars into their no low kind of program. So it's definitely, there is definitely a market for it, and there are, it is getting better.
0: Yeah.
1: Personally, I still find it's not quite there. It's still, you still notice the difference. A lot of them are quite, I think with, when you take the alcohol out, you lose a lot of mouthfeel, and often the way that producers try to put that mouthfeel back in is with sugar or a sweetener. And to me that, I can taste that, so that's sort of not the experience that I'm looking for in wine necessarily. Whereas I feel like with no alcohol beer and low alcohol other products, it does, it works better. But they're definitely improving a lot. And yes, that's absolutely something that is, there is a market for, and I think will continue to get better.
0: Oh, that's good news, because yeah, like you say, the non-alcoholic beers I think have really gotten there quite well. I even had a non-alcoholic Guinness the other week, and I was absolutely astounded that they were able to capture it. So to be able to see that also translate to wine, I think would be able to open up the wine experience to a lot more people and make it more accessible,
1: definitely.
0: Which would be great.
1: I think there is a couple that I had when I was pregnant and not drinking alcohol, obviously. And I feel like if you like German Riesling, which has got that natural, that sort of sweetness, if you like that style, you can find wines that taste a bit more like that, which are really, really delicious. But if you're looking for something dry, that's a bit more like what we would drink here in Australia. It's a little bit harder at this point, but it is definitely getting better. So watch this space.
0: And Anna, what's the situation like for local producers at the moment? Is the climate being kind?
1: I think across the country, it's been a pretty similar story. You know, there's just, possibly even in the world, you know, people are generally buying less. There's cost of living pressures. They're drinking less as well. And, you know, then there's also exports are tougher than they have been in the past. There's also a real oversupply of grapes for all these sorts of reasons. So, you know, there's producers that are not picking all their fruit. They're just letting it drop and that's it. And that's really challenging, of course, because, you know, it's also hard to know what the future is going to be. You know, do you pull your vineyard out, but then in a few years, everyone's drinking again, and all of a sudden you've got no vineyards. And it's not like it's not a quick thing. You know, these producers plant these beautiful vineyards with the expectation that they'll be nurturing them for 30, 40, 50 years. And that's how long, you know, some of these vineyards have been around for, and it takes time to get to the point where they're producing, you know, a viable crop. So it's a really hard decision to make, but I think, like, the best thing we can do

0: wants to drink wine and care about it. And I think, yeah, all we can do is just drink local, and that's the best thing.
1: I can imagine it would be heartbreaking, really, to put that much time and effort into growing these vines. Yeah, the idea that fruit is being picked and just being left on the ground is incredible. Is there something we could be doing with that fruit instead, or is it just only commercial interests? I'm curious as to if there are any third parties, you know, scooping in to grab those grapes and do something else with them.
0: Yeah, I mean, I think there is, and there is some uses for it. You know, it can be distilled, make, you know, brandy and all these other sorts of things, or for like livestock feed, that kind of thing. But it's also the cost. Like, it costs money to harvest these grapes, and if there's no buyers for them, if people don't want to pay for the fruit, it's sort of then it's a cost on these producers that are already struggling as well. So it's a really difficult situation.
1: Yeah. Now, when we think of wine regions, I think we all do think of the big places like Hunter Valley or Orange or Mudgee. But would you say that there are some different places opening up across the state that we might not be as aware of that deserve the spotlight?
0: Oh, absolutely. I mean, I think that it's Canberra. I know it's sort of maybe not technically New South Wales, but it also, from a wine perspective, it is. The Canberra region's incredible. They produce some of the most fantastic Shiraz and, you know, similar styles of wine in Canberra. So it's a really, really great region in terms of, you know, just for wine and visitation and all these sorts of things. And then you've also got, I think, there's a lot of smaller producers who are really trying to champion some of these more undiscovered regions. So there's a winemaker called Hamish Young. He's got a label called Marta. He's based in Canberra, but he makes wine from across not just Canberra but also the Hilltops and Tumbarumba, and his whole kind of aim is just to really champion these regions and show off how great they can be. So there's lots of these sorts of smaller producers that are, yeah, really promoting some of these more undiscovered or lesser known kind of pockets across the state.
1: It's good to be aware of where all of these producers are as well, because, you know, when we're on our road trips or planning little getaways, it's nice to know who's got cellar doors open and we can pop by and say hello and have a bite to eat even and try some of the produce. And I know we've got Mother's Day coming around the corner, and I think a lot of people will be looking at places to spend the day. Do you have some recommendations for cellar doors that people can visit in the autumn season?
0: Oh, absolutely. I mean, as we just mentioned, the Hunter, you know, it's got just so many beautiful cellar doors. So we've got Broken Woods, which is amazing, and they've got, you know, some beautiful Shiraz Semillon. They've got an incredible cellar door and restaurant. Similar story, Tyrrells, you know, another kind of really historic producer in the Hunter. Then you've got some of the newer guys like Crinklewood in Broke. It's a beautiful, like, French-inspired kind of cellar door. They did a really beautiful range of biodynamic wine.

0: wines, and then again back to Canberra, there's Clona Killer, which is amazing. Four Winds, who, they won the Jimmy Watson a couple of years ago for their Shiraz. You've got Lark Hill, Nick O'Leary. The Collector Celador, I think it's actually currently closed for renovations, but that's another one to keep an eye out for when it reopens. But yeah, absolutely spoiled for
1: I was going to say, we are absolutely spoilt for choice
0: choice.
1: there. I want to give a shout out to one that's local to the Blue Mountains as well. Megalong Creek Estate down there in the Megalong Valley does some beautiful wines with incredible views of the escarpment while you're there. And I think that's one of the benefits of having a bite to eat and a drop to drink in the wine regions is it really is just such a beautiful country in these places, especially
0: definitely
1: when
0: tastes better when you're looking out, at the place it was grown, for sure.
1: Right, and you're all rugged up and you've got a blanket on your lap and you've just driven through all the autumn leaves that are dropping all around, especially out west. You've got all the poplar trees that are absolutely colourful right now. It's my favourite time of the year and I really appreciate you dropping by.
0: Absolutely. Oh, no problem at all.
1: To tell us all about where we can go for the wine. So if people want to find out more or access that huge list that you have of places that you recommend, where's the best place for them to go?
0: Yeah, just head to the Halliday Wine Companion website. So it's just winecompanion.com.au. We've got all huge lists of all the producers. You can just search by region and, just have a look on our website.
1: Beautiful. Thank you so much, Anna.
0: No worries, mate.
1: Enjoy the rest of your Saturday.
0: Thanks so much. You too.
1: That's Anna Webster there, editor of Halliday's Wine Companion. I've got a text here from James that says, regarding New South Wales wine, I just bought a bottle of Peterson's Sparkling Shiraz from North Sydney Markets, Hunter Valley Drop. So some recommendations there. It's always good to support local, support our growers, support our farmers, our local food industry. It's very important. You are listening to 702 ABC Sydney and right across New South Wales. Ray Johnston here with you up until 12 o'clock. And

0: Ikrunga there with Sway. You're listening to 702 ABC Sydney and right across New South Wales. Ray Johnston here with you this morning. And we're in for a real treat, folks, because I have an incredible musician in the studio with me right now. Tommaso Girotto is a classical guitarist who has studied and performed all around the world. He's touring the country at the moment, and right now he's here to have a bit of a chat and play us a song as well. It's such a delight to have you here.
1: Thank you, Ray. It's really lovely to be here today.
0: It's nice to just hear you strumming away while we're listening to music here in the studio. It's just a beautiful environment you're creating. Now, when did you first get into classical guitar?
1: I started the guitar from a relatively young age of probably around 10. And I started with pop and electric and rock, all of the cool things, a young child wants to play. However, my mum is a classical musician, a cellist, and so that was always kind of ingrained into me, and that love just has developed over time.
0: I think you really do need a strong influence.

0: plenty of musicians who didn't have musical parents, but it makes things so much easier when you're younger to have someone to encourage you to, you know, maybe share some ideas and maybe push you a little bit to do your practice is a very, very handy thing.
1: Absolutely. And you recently did a Masters of Music in Germany. What was that like?
0: That was amazing. I lived in a small town, a pretty rural town outside of Cologne, and that's where the campus was for the Cologne University. And it was fantastic. I had an amazing teacher and the school was great and the students and colleagues were fantastic. And so that experience taught me so much. It was a great 2 years.
1: You must feel incredibly lucky to be able to have music as your job and the reason that you're able to travel all around the world. So many people dream of this.
0: Yeah, it's such a beautiful thing to be able to play music for a living. And I've

0: go and improvise or do what some of those amazing musicians could do. But that's just kind of a slightly different world. But technique-wise, you do get set up quite well, but this other kind of music side is quite challenging.
1: On the scale of challenge, how hard is classical to learn compared to other styles of guitar?
0: I'd say it's quite challenging. I mean, I haven't studied jazz music, and I know that it's a very deep subject that you can spend your life learning. I think classical does focus maybe a lot more on the technical, well, obviously the musical as well, but maybe a little bit more. So, yeah, I certainly wouldn't want to diminish any jazz musicians out there because what they do is amazing.
1: Absolutely. And do you think that we overlook classical guitar a little bit? Do you think it deserves a little bit more attention than what it gets?
0: Yeah, I mean, I'm biased.
1: I was going to say this is a leading question for you, but...
0: I think it's an amazing instrument and it has so much to offer. But I fully understand that there's, you know, so many amazing instruments and so many genres of music, and classical guitar is fantastic, and I would really encourage people to explore it, but understand that there's a lot of amazing things in this world to uncover.
1: Absolutely. And I believe you'd like to play some music for us today, or I would very much like for you to play some music for us today. You're here, you have your guitar with us. Tell me about the piece that you'd like to play.
0: So this is a piece I've been playing from a relatively young age. Probably before I should have been trying to play it. It was a little bit too tricky for me.
1: It was ambitious, was it?
0: It was a bit ambitious. But so it's a piece which has been with me for a long time, and I chose to put it into this program, which I'm currently touring. And it's a piece by a Spanish composer, Isaac Albéniz. And it was originally written for the piano. However... this piece, alongside some of his other works for the solo piano, has been transcribed for the guitar, and it's just such a wonderful transcription, and it really suits the instrument. So.

0: He didn't actually write for the guitar, and it's amazing how well so many of these pieces work. And it really explores all the different colours. It's amazing.
1: I can imagine it being a perfect piece of music for a contemporary dance piece.
0: It would be amazing. Yeah,
1: see it happening in real time. Kind of took me back to my days of doing some dodgy tap dance as a child to some classical guitar. So I was like, oh yeah.
0: Next time we come in, Ray. We'll
1: Look, I'll have to be out of the moon boot first. But yeah. I'm not sure anyone wants me to revive my tap skills, but we'll see.
0: I don't know how

0: Yes. Nicely done, Tommaso Girotto there. This is such an incredible gift. There's so much movement and light and theatricality to that piece, isn't there?
1: Yeah, thank you, Ray. It's such an amazing piece. I mean, he's a fantastic composer, but...

0: would work for radio.
1: Exactly. Now, if people would love to hear more of your performances, how can they find out about the tour? Where are you playing next?
0: Yeah, so I'm actually playing tomorrow. I'm afraid it's completely booked, and Sydney is completely booked, and I'll also be playing on Thursday, which sadly is also booked in Sydney. But if anyone around in Canberra, I'll be playing there next. Yep, on Saturday.
1: Worth a
0: Saturday
1: road trip.
0: The 9th. Yes, yeah. And I will definitely be back in Sydney. So for anyone interested, if they can look me up on my website, and I'll have all of my events listed there.
1: Beautiful. Thank you so much for joining us this morning.
0: Thank
1: on 702. It's been a real privilege. Your skill, but also clearly the work that you have put into learning what you have learned. You know, talent only takes you so far. We're witnessing hard work at play right there. So thank you.
0: Thank you so much, Ray.
1: Thank you for your obsession being something that we can all benefit from.
0: Well, it's also such a privilege, so thank you for letting me share.
1: Thank you so much. Enjoy the tour.
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1: You are listening to 702 ABC Sydney and right across New South Wales. Still to come on the program, finding more accessible ways to enjoy nature. Getting out in the bush is for everyone, so we'll be chatting with someone who's making it happen and can give us some guidance on how to enjoy the outdoors if you are a wheelchair user or even just in a moon boot like me right now. That's coming up at 10 to 12. Now, bludging on the blind side is back today from midday. Some of the best stories come from Roy and HG's listeners. They are an engaged lot and email into the show regularly.
5: This comes from Vince from Capital Country Wood Chopping.
6: You're joking.
5: No. On Easter Saturday, while driving from Broken Hill to Hay, listening to your program, my interest was piqued by a discussion on wood chopping.
6: Mm-hmm.
5: I'm Canberra-based wielder of the axe, having taken up the sport as a 55-year-old in preparation for retirement from the workplace. I'm now 59. My club, Capital Country Wood Chopping, is based in Hall in Canberra and boasts about 45 members, including a large number of female and junior choppers ranging in age from 10 to 65. This is such a good story.
6: Yeah.
5: Many like me are novices to the sport. Unlike me, many of them have become accomplished choppers and I remain hopeless but committed to learning the art of the chop and the sharpen. To clarify one of your discussion points, white Dunlop volleys off the shelf are indeed the preferred and until recently required footwear for axemen and women.
6: Wow.
5: The volley provides stability while standing on the block wielding the axe and gives you the feel for the wood. The qualities that make the volley an excellent roofing shoe also make it an excellent chopping shoe.
6: Mm-hmm.
5: As you correctly point out, our feet, toes and shins are protected by chain mesh socks and leggings, the socks fitting comfortably inside the volley. Some more experienced choppers wear footy boots or cricket spikes when doing the standing block to provide extra purchase and stability when they swing. It's a very dynamic sport. We're also required to wear white trousers, a reflection of the sport's early heritage, when it was a gentleman's sport akin to cricket and tennis.
6: Right. I didn't realise that where it came from. That was where the club came from.
5: Finally, Australia's greatest sportsman, holder of more world records than
6: anybody
5: any other,
6: else, Dave Foster.
5: Aussie Dave Foster is still very much connected to the sport in a non-chopping capacity, and he's happy to help even the most average chopper like me at any event. This Aussie generosity of spirit is held by all choppers who are happy to help juniors and novices master this very Aussie heritage sport.
6: Isn't that great? I must say a couple of things.
5: Mm.
6: Firstly, do you think that sponsorship could help?
5: Yes.
6: And can I suggest a product that might help would be Stout?
5: Mm.
6: Keeps you fit, obviously.
5: Keeps you chopping. Doesn't it? Aussie Stout. Tailor-made for choppers.
6: Yeah, tailor-made for choppers.
5: Yeah.
6: And that's odd because this week, as I say, I've had a long conversation about Axe, who makes them, where you can get them. I take your point about,
5: back in the day, a little bit of stout with a little bit of lemonade was often given to kiddies to increase their appetite.
6: I didn't know that.
5: Yeah.
6: A little bit of stout with lemonade.
5: Yeah.
6: So a shandy.
5: A shandy, yeah.
6: Any evidence that it worked?
5: Not sure. You don't know. Don't know if it's still going on.

0: suppose it is. Well, well there it is, isn't it? Yeah, stout, good for the kids. Yeah. That'd work.
1: It would.
0: Try getting that passed.
1: Yeah, you know, powers
0: of 70% of doctors.
1: I didn't.
0: 70% of doctors say that stout is great for kids.
1: That's right. Swing on, Australia.
2: Please don't take medical advice from Roy and HG. They'll be on air from midday today here on 702. You are here with me at the moment, Ray Johnston, on Sydney Radio, also all the way across New South Wales. My number is 1300 222 702. You can also text me on 0467 922 702. Now, coming up after the news today, we have nature writer and author Inga Simpson here for a little show and tell with three things and a couple of songs that tell us a little bit more about who she is, objects and music that inspire her and her work. Fascinating stuff. We also have Chris Astle, adventurer and wheelchair user, with his top tips on making the bush accessible for everyone. I want your top tips on that as well. 1300 222 702 is the number to call. 0467 922 702 is the number to text. But first, let's have some Pink Floyd.

0: It's 11 o'clock. Good morning, Sarah Forster with ABC News. Energy Minister Chris Bowen says Australia has more fuel in the country today than before the conflict in the Middle East began. He's given an update on the current fuel supply levels in the country and confirmed $4 billion of fuel is due to be delivered over the next month. Mr. Bowen says Australians should take confidence in the amount of fuel arriving here.
1: Over the course of April, we received 92 shiploads of fuel. That's up substantially compared to 77 in March and 81 in January. I think Australians can take confidence in the fact that fuel has continued to arrive, and in fact we have more fuel in Australia today than we did when this international crisis began.
0: Police say Alice Springs has remained calm following the unrest on Thursday evening following the arrest of Jefferson Lewis in relation to the abduction and death of a five-year-old girl. Yesterday, community leaders called for calm and asked people to allow police to do their job. Jefferson Lewis remains in custody in Darwin as police continue investigations. Changes to Sydney's Warringah Freeway have taken effect, aimed at simplifying Australia's busiest road. Several off-ramps to the Kyle Expressway and Sydney Harbour Bridge and Tunnel are now permanently closed. Southbound traffic will also be required to choose a lane 1 kilometre earlier to access either the bridge or tunnel. Howard Collins from Transport for New South Wales says drivers will have less options. The changes are aimed at reducing congestion.
2: Car drivers who had multiple choices last time have to stick to their channel. And we think in the long term that keeping people in their own lane and making sure they make decisions early will actually make the area flow more smoothly.
0: Meanwhile, the M6 is facing fresh uncertainty after a key contractor deadline passed without a resolution. The May 1st deadline passed with construction still stalled and no clear timeline for work to resume on the $3.1 billion motorway. The project has been delayed for more than 2 years, with drivers in Sydney South still waiting for progress. Roads Minister Jenny Aitchison has told 702 ABC Sydney the contractor's response fell short and the government is now weighing its next move.
3: It's not what we had hoped for. I can't really say much more at the moment because it is in a legal process and I don't want to impact that. I just really want contractors to do the thing that they should be doing, which is following the contract and building our roads. Where that doesn't happen, we will work and take every option available to get it happening.
0: A man's been charged after he allegedly pointed a laser at a police helicopter in Sydney's southwest. The alleged incident happened around 7 o'clock last night, with Polair tracking the laser to a home in Wakeley where they arrested a 64-year-old man. He was granted conditional bail and will appear before Fairfield Local Court later this month. Renowned comic book writer Jerry Conway, who helped create characters and stories for Marvel and DC, has died, aged 73. His wife, Laura Conway, confirmed he died of pancreatic cancer earlier this week in California. Marvel has described Conway as legendary, helping shape iconic characters from Spider-Man to the Avengers and Iron Man, as well as DC characters like Batman, Superman, and the Justice League of America. In sport, both the Canberra Raiders and Gold Coast Titans will look to get their NRL seasons back on track this afternoon when they face off at Robina Stadium. After claiming last year's minor premiership, the Raiders have managed just 3 wins, while the Titans have won just 2 games under new coach Josh Hannay. Gold Coast will be boosted by the return of AJ Brimson, while Canberra will be without Ethan Strange due to an ankle injury. That game will be followed by the Parramatta Eels hosting the New Zealand Warriors at Western Sydney Stadium. And the Western Force has kept alive its faint hopes of playing in the Super Rugby Pacific Finals, downing the Waratahs 20-17 at the Sydney Football Stadium last night. The defeat leaves the Waratahs in 8th and 4 points from a finals place. Earlier last night, the Hurricanes moved to the top of the standings with a 38-31 win over the Crusaders in Wellington. To the weather for New South Wales, scattered showers along the north coast, isolated showers elsewhere in the eastern half of the state, scattered showers and isolated thunderstorms developing in the far west and southern inland plains. Sydney's weather mostly fine, forecast tops of 25 degrees for the city and the west, tomorrow mostly sunny and 25. Right now it's 23 degrees on the coast, it's 22 degrees in the west. ABC News.
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1: Yes, Ray Johnston here with you on 702. You can give me a call on 1300 222 702, or you can text 0467 922 702. I've got a text here from Ralph. Says, Ray, g'day. You just gave me a flashback to the 70s with Bob Hudson on 2JJ. He would play one side of an LP on a Saturday morning. That's an idea. I wonder if we can fit that one in the schedule. I'm looking over at my producer, Claudia. She's like, yeah, maybe. Let's see what we can do. Well, in the meantime, it's time for some show and tell.
0: Show and tell. Show me what you got.
1: Yes, my guest for Show and Tell this morning is a novelist and a nature writer, the author of 7 works of fiction, the latest being Once We Were Wildlife. One of her PhDs, she has 2, examined the history of Australian nature writing, which is just fascinating. Inga Simpson, welcome to Saturday Mornings.
2: Good morning. Thanks for having me on the show.
1: Now, it's so nice to have you here for Show and Tell, and I'm so curious as to what your first object is that you've brought in.
2: Yeah, a foundational object. It's my father's camera, Canon FTBQL, which I've only realised recently was pretty high-end for its day, like a high-end amateur camera, completely manual, and still kind of in circulation and in a bit of demand today. It's your kind of, retro camera, but it's the camera I learned to take landscape pictures on. And, it's a beautiful object in itself, but it part of my kind of childhood and ongoing connection with the natural world.
1: So how old were you when you started using this camera?
2: Late 70s, so maybe 8 or 9.
1: I love how we always get to a point where we have to do maths to work out how old we are based on what date it is today. So at 8 or 9 years old, was your dad taking you out to take photos of landscapes?
2: Yeah, we lived on a property, so, you know, it was sort of always mostly outside, and there was a lot of the property was cleared, you know, it was pastoral, but there was a wild bit, hilly, rocky, treed, which we called up the back. And, you know, it was sort of, we would run stock up there, and there were lots of reasons to go up there that were work related, but also to pack the camera and the ute and, maybe catch some pictures of wildlife or trees or something in flower. So he was a keen photographer. So
1: that's lovely.
2: He often carried it with him.
1: I think it's really nice as well that, you know, even though this is land that's being used for work, essentially, you're being able to stop and pay attention and take photos and really get to know that country on a different level entirely. I think that that's something that photography does for me. What did it do for your understanding of that property to be taking photos of it?
2: He was often drawing my attention to this or that detail, you know, teaching me things. But, yeah, the act of sort of stopping and the deliberateness of trying to capture something through the lens, you know, be it a bright orange fungi on a cypress pine trunk, which is sort of much darker and very furrowed, sort of looking through the lens and trying to focus everything and get the light right and so on, all the settings right. The deliberateness of that and the time taken did teach me to pay attention to the details. I think it was, really a big part of helping me pay attention.
1: Lovely.
2: To the natural world and then seeing the results, you know, how it turned out and what works and what doesn't.
1: It's something that we've kind of lost access to as we've moved away from film cameras, even though there is very much a resurgence of film among the younger generations, which is delightful to see. We've all got cameras on our phones and a lot of digital cameras as well, but that anticipation of not knowing what the film will show once it's developed it was really a delightful time.
2: Yeah, waiting to go back to, you know, in my case, back to town again. It might be a few weeks to pick up the little envelope and to see what was in there and just a couple of pictures of each thing, you know, not 100 as I take now.
1: I know. I'm guilty of that.

0: to. I've got to restrain myself a little bit and go, we're really not going to go back and look at 50 photos of this leaf. I'm like, but it's not perfect, you know.
1: So,
0: Inga, do you still use this camera today?
1: No, it's not functioning at the moment. I would like to have it repaired. So the seals, it's all mechanical, so it would still work. I can still wind film on and click it. But, yeah, the seals are gone, so it needs some attention. But, yeah, I would like to have it restored and use it in that way with manual film and just a more deliberate approach to taking photos. And I think particularly for black and white, it took really nice black and white photos.
0: Absolutely. So, well, hopefully there's someone out there that can fix it up for you. I think that this is an art form that needs to come back. Absolutely.
1: Yeah.
0: Inga, tell me about the first song that you've chosen for us to play this morning.
1: Embers by Stone Hut. Contemporary band, but a lot of names keen listeners might recognise from the past. So Verity Sanders, who's the vocalist on this track, was Verity Truman from Red Gum, one of the founding members of the band Red Gum. I met Verity at a nature writing workshop that I was teaching. She'd come along to learn a bit more about nature writing, and of course she's a songwriter and a creative writer as well. And we became friends, and she read my work. She read Understory, which is mostly about where I lived at the time in the Sunshine Coast hinterland, but also a bit about where I grew up that we were just talking about in central west New South Wales, that up the back part of the property. And she just loved it, that section, and she asked if she could use some of the words, some of the sentences from Understory about Up the Back, if she could use them in a song, and Embers is the result. So the chorus is, they're my lyrics, as it were.
0: There you go. Oh, that's so lovely. Well, let's have a listen to Embers by Stone Hut.

0: That was Embers by Stonehut, as chosen by my guest here this morning on 702 Sydney and right across New South Wales. Inga Simpson, novelist and nature writer, is here for Show and Tell. And Inga, how lovely to be able to play a song that you contributed lyrics to. That's delightful.
1: Right?
0: That's pretty special. Now, tell me about the second item that you've brought in for Show and Tell today.
1: The second one is a little glass echidna. It's moulded glass by the artist Luna Ryan. It's quite small, just fits in the palm of my hand, and it's quite textured, you know, not quite spiky, but you can see the sort of spines or quills from the porcupine. And the colour is, I would describe it as amber. And the different parts, like the sort of feet and nose, are thinner glass, so they seem lighter. And it sits, it's a kind of a comforting, cute animal object. It sits in the windowsill in my kitchen, and when the light catches it, it's the warmest, brightest kind of colour, and it seems to come to life when the sun moves into the kitchen kind of mid-morning. It just, yeah, it's an object I look at many times a day, not always seeing, if you know what I mean, but it adds this life and warmth to my kitchen.
0: Well, that's lovely. Do you remember how this little glass echidna first came into your life?
1: I think I bought this one. Luna is a friend of a friend. She's a Canberra artist, Dutch-born Canberra artist. You know, her work's at Canberra Glassworks. And a lot of these, there's a beautiful wombat that she does too. So I have bought my mother a little set of wombats in escalating size. But yeah, I guess the connection through friends and seeing her work over time, and she does a bit of salvage work too, like old-fashioned, you know, retro TVs that had that glass kind of tube.
0: Yeah.
1: Most of which just got you know, dumped into landfill, but she was salvaging them and using that glass for her moulded, some of her larger moulded pieces.
0: That's incredible. I didn't even know that you could do that.
1: No, me either. So I just find talking to visual artists so interesting, you know, and she took me in to show me where she worked at the glassworks, and I think I've seen her studio as well. Yeah, no, she had a space at the back at the glassworks at that time. So it was just so interesting to see all these finished and semi-finished works, and, yeah, kind of sketching and her creative process, I guess. So, yeah, there's that personal touch as well.
0: I'm guessing that artists that focus on nature would be people that you would be drawn to, especially given your work.
1: Yes, absolutely. And so, and drawn to each other, of course, are able to have great conversations. But yeah, it's just the piece is alive. It's like a live creature sitting in the windowsill. And I think, yeah, I identify with other artists of whatever form who are focused on the natural world and get their inspiration there and see it, I guess, in a similar way. And you know, I saw her works first. Friends had bits and pieces around the house. And perhaps they actually gave me, they gave me a little wombat first, a little pale blue wombat. So, yeah, there's all that connection. And as you say, the connection with the natural world, they're just completely different response to it and a different form and medium. And I'm a little bit envious, I think, of being able to create something sort of using your physical body and producing something three-dimensional and physical that people can hold in their hand or sit in the window. So, you know.
0: I do, yeah. And I think also when sometimes we're looking around at the state of the world and especially the state of the environment, it feels like we're getting bad news after bad news, and it can feel quite lonely to be someone that cares about the planet and about nature and about keeping it going and keeping it healthy, and having objects made by artists who also have that same drive, you know, especially doing things like utilising recycled materials that would otherwise be sitting in landfill, especially, you know, having those objects, those items, that artwork around, I know for me helps me realise that I'm not alone in this fight, and we've all got different ways of approaching our care for country, our care for the environment.
1: Yeah, absolutely. I try to surround myself with allies, as I put it, but also, yeah, beautiful people and caring people and beautiful artworks that they make and beautiful books that people write too. Yeah, I think that's important to get by and to talk to each other about, what you're doing and seeing and treasure those positive moments in the natural world still, even though,
0: Absolutely.
1: you can feel as if that's constantly being encroached upon. I think enjoying every moment of beauty that we can find is, even more important than ever. Even in the midst of advocacy work and so on, I think, yeah, it's more and more precious.
0: Inga, tell me about the second song that you've chosen for us to play today.
1: Yeah, a bit of a classic, The Wolf by Eddie Vedder
0: Oh,
1: from the
0: nice.
1: soundtrack. Yeah, I just love his voice, and I love Pearl Jam as well, but this is from the soundtrack for Into the Wild, which was a great film. Yeah, just a film I'll watch and watch, but not as much as I'll listen to the album. And a great book too, by Jon Krakauer was the start of it all. It's this young guy, McCandless, who just gives up on society and heads out to the wilds of Canada to try and Alaska, really, to try and make it on his own. And he doesn't, but
0: Doesn't quite make it, does he?
1: he doesn't quite make it. He made a few mistakes, but
0: Yeah.
1: I really identify with that urge, to leave human society behind, particularly the state it's in, if you look around and too deeply at the news and so on, and to just live at one with the natural world. And it's that same kind of impulse that's behind the collection of short stories,
0: Yeah.
1: Once Were Wildlife. It's very much that feeling and that drive that is at the heart of a lot of the stories and certainly the human characters within the collection. Yeah, and I guess in each of the stories in a different way, I'm trying to cross over or have the human characters cross over into the more than human world and be wholly a part of
0: Absolutely. You definitely do get that through each of
1: it.
0: the stories. I'm like, oh, okay, all right. Oh, there it goes. So you've done a beautiful job at what you've set out to achieve. And let's listen to The Wolf by Eddie Vedder now.

0: Wolf there by Eddie Vedder. Very primal song there you've chosen, Inga.
1: It's only just a song, isn't it? It's a wolf song.
0: It's incredible. You can absolutely tell it's a wolf song. And that's we are chatting here with Inga Simpson here, who is a nature writer and novelist on 702 Sydney and right across New South Wales. She's here for show and tell this morning with a few objects and a couple of songs that tell us a little bit about who she is. And a big part about who you are at the moment, Inga, is your latest work being Once We Were Wildlife. As I've been reading through these stories, I have very much picked up that thread of, you know, people becoming one with their environment, one with, you know, the animals that they find themselves surrounded by. Blue crane is one of my favourites that stood out to me there. And I think that you've just done an extraordinary job with this book.
1: Oh, thank you. Yeah, that's pleasing to hear. And I was like a newbie all over again with this collection because it's my first collection of short stories. I didn't even really know if I could write a short story. So, yeah, it's been fun and kind of liberating to have a bunch of different stories adding up to something larger as well. You know, a bit like singles on an album, and then, but the album as a whole has a feeling to it.
0: Very much like Eddie Vedder's work there with the Wolf on the Into the Wild soundtrack. There's nice parallels there I just picked up.
1: Yeah, and I've got a seawolf story, you know, about these fantastic wolves in Canada who can, you know, hunt the shoreline, but they can swim as much as they can run the forest. So, yeah, seemed appropriate.
0: Absolutely. Now, Inga, tell me about the third and final item that you've brought in for show and tell today.
1: A more personal one, perhaps. It's a eponymu, the Maori greenstone or jade. This one is from Rakiura, or Stewart Island, the third island of New Zealand. I was there last year, well, in New Zealand for a photography workshop, actually, but I then did some research towards a future novel. I went to, you know, I was chasing birds, really, and went to Stewart Island, Rakiura, and Olva Island off, a smaller island off that, a kind of a refuge to see all sorts of rare and endangered New Zealand birds.
0: Incredible.
1: And while I was on Rakiura, I ducked into this eponymu greenstone gallery, and I was looking around, and there was a workshop going on. The guy, Dave Gooden, was teaching people, you know, how to make their own jades. And there was all this Lord of the Rings paraphernalia around, and I couldn't understand it. There was a poster that I have myself that I was given as a child, you know, from 1977, a framed version of the same poster. So it was a little bit time warpish or something. And then I realised there was an album you could look through. This guy, Dave, had worked on the film sets for Lord of the Rings, which was filmed in Aotearoa, New Zealand, of course. And then I saw this eponymu, which looked like something that could have been in Lord of the Rings. It's quite short. It's like a feather or a leaf or a blade of a broken dagger, perhaps. Kind of a strong centre line and two kind of notches, or they could be like notches on a feather too. But I fell in love with it, and it just felt perfect. The whole thing felt perfect. And I spoke to him, and some of the people who were doing the workshop, they were from all over Aotearoa, and one was from Australia. And then I'm like, well, I've got to buy this and I've got to have it. But yeah, I didn't. He only took cash, and I didn't have any. We agreed I'd come back the next day with the cash. Only he was shut.
0: Oh no!
1: He said he'd be there, and I said I was leaving the day after that. Anyway, I had to head home without it, and then I told my partner about it when I got home, and she rang the guy, and he still had it set aside. You know, this is weeks later, still had it set aside. And so she bought it for me, and he shipped it to me.

0: And only when I started wearing it did, someone from New Zealand tell me, I told them this story, and they said, "Oh, thank goodness, because they have to be given, Inga. I can't buy your own." Like, so they're meant to be a gift. So it all worked out exactly as it should have.
1: Oh, what a wonderful story about the universe and a bunch of people coming together to make sure that you can have this item that you were drawn to.
0: And again, it just fits in the, like I grip it in my palm often through the day. So it's just a kind of comforting, beautiful artwork and, natural stone from the Cascades, in Aotearoa. So, a little bit of that country traveling
1: Love it.
0: around with me.
1: Beautiful. Well,

0: the music that you listen to as well. For anyone who's interested, what would you like them to know about Once We Were Wildlife?
1: It's a great way into the natural world. There are all these different stories and different characters, and not all of them human. So, yeah, it's a way to dip in and out of the natural world through a bedtime story, perhaps each night.
0: I love that. I've been reading them as get up in the morning stories. So it's been a great way to start the day with that intention in mind. So thank you, Inga, and thanks for chatting with us this morning.
1: Oh, thanks so much. An absolute pleasure, and what fun to talk about objects and music and words.
0: Absolutely. Inga Simpson, the novelist, nature writer. Her latest work is Once We Were Wildlife. You can find it wherever you get your books. 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
0: You are listening to 702 ABC Sydney and right across New South Wales, Ray Johnston here with you up until 12 o'clock today. And coming up very shortly, Chris Astle will be joining us. He's an adventurer and a wheelchair user, and he's going to give us his top tips on making the bush accessible for everyone. And I'd love to hear some advice or tips from you as well. 1-300-222-702 is the number to call. 0467-922-702 is the number to text. Do you have any wheelchair or mobility scooter or moon boot friendly walks or experiences in nature near you? I'm currently in a moon boot at the moment. I have unfortunately fractured my foot and I'm wanting to get my nature fix. So I'm relying on your guidance. 0467-922-702 is the text. 1-300-222-702 is the number to call. I've also got a text here from Gerhard, looping back to Inga Simpson's first item, the camera that she received from her father that has helped inspire her nature writing throughout her life. We were having a little bit of a chat earlier about all of the photos that we take on our phones these days. We're a little less selective now that we're not using film. Gerhard in Hurstville has said, during a 10-day trip to Jordan, my wife took 9,675

Norah Jones there with Sunrise on 702 ABC Sydney and right across New South Wales. Ray Johnston here with you right up until 12 o'clock today, and I'm getting lots of calls and texts from you all about accessible ways to experience nature. If you happen to be a wheelchair user or a mobility scooter user or a moon boot user like I am at the moment, 1-300-222-702 is the number to call. 0467 922 702 is the number to text. And I've got a text here. It says, a good wheelchair accessible walk is the Fairfax track at Govett's Leap in Blackheath. That's one I'm very familiar with. I've done that quite a few hundred times, I would say, and I highly recommend it. It's got an absolutely beautiful view at the end, but you're also winding through all these waratah and there's lots of birds around. So beautiful suggestion. Keep your suggestions coming as well. I also wanted to thank you all for the beautiful feedback I've been receiving on my most recent Backroads episode, which was part one of tackling the Bins track, one of the longest and most remote four-wheel drive tracks in the country. Part two is on next Thursday night at 8 p.m. on ABC TV, or if you can't wait, you can catch it now on iView. I've got a little sneak peek for you. I'm on my way to the Harts Range races in this episode, but on the way, I stop off to meet

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1: Elvis.
2: Hey.
1: Hey, I'm Ray.
2: Nice to meet you.
1: Nice to meet you too.
0: This is the Mud Tank Zircon Fields, and Elvis, along with other members of the Alice Springs Gem Club, are

0: Zircon. How do you know when you've got one?
1: So first, we're going to need to put some of the rocks we just scooped up into the sieve.
0: Right.
1: And then you want to go somewhere where you're out of the way. And then that's how we're going to find our zircons.
0: All right.
2: Gemstones can be hard to find. So I'm lucky to have 10-year-old Elvis by my side.
1: Flip it over.
0: Yep.
1: And now we can look for zircons.
0: All right.
1: So first, we can just chuck these out because they're too big.
0: So that's too big?
1: That's too big. And then you want to spread it out. And oh, here's a zircon.
0: Oh, how can you tell?
1: So, this is a zircon that looks like it might have been a bit on the surface. So, you can see it's very clear, like glass.
0: Yeah.
1: But you can also find them pink, purple, orange, brown, grey, white.
0: So, it's pretty tricky to tell when you've got a zircon there.
1: But once you know, it becomes a bit easier.
0: Right, okay. Oh, that's awesome. Oh, there's some shiny ones in there.
3: What's a shiny one?
2: Elvis's passion has got his parents, Sean and Katja, hooked on fossicking too.
3: That is quite cracked, though.
4: Yeah, it's a bit fractured, eh?
0: So you do many adventures along the bins track?
4: Yes, we've been to a lot of the places along the way. Mostly where we spend time is close to Alice Springs, obviously. So we do a lot through the Eastern Mac, Saltunga.
0: He's such an incredible kid. He's so knowledgeable. You must be very proud of him.
3: Yeah, very proud of him. Yeah, for sure.
4: I think it's amazing watching him follow an interest like that, to have picked up an interest and to be so enthusiastic about it, to keep wanting to learn about it, and watching him follow his dream.

0: I thought it was pretty cool, so I started collecting rocks and stuff. Yeah.
1: Maybe he'll go into being a geologist or a gemologist or something in the future, you reckon?
2: It's one of his plans, yeah.
1: Oh, it is, really?
2: Yeah.
3: When he was about 7 or 8, he said to me he wants to be a paleontologist. So I quickly had to go and look up what it was.
4: You can catch that episode of Backroads, the second part of the Bins Track adventure, four-wheel driving along one of the most remote and longest four-wheel drive tracks in the country. You can catch it on ABC TV at 8 o'clock on Thursday night, or you can catch the entire series anytime on ABC iView. You're absolutely going to love Elvis when you meet him.
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4: Now, Chris Astill has a wealth of knowledge and experience when it comes to outdoor adventuring and is here today to help us highlight a too often overlooked part of getting out in nature, which is making it accessible for everyone. He is the founder of the Adaptive Athlete Academy. Chris, welcome to Saturday Mornings.
6: Thanks, Ray. Good morning. And thanks for the generous introduction.
4: Of course, of course. And it's really great to be able to speak with you. I'd love to get to know you a little bit better first. So what kind of adventurer are you, Chris? What do you like to do?
6: Chaotic and random. No, I've grown up in the outside environment. I suppose my whole life was always an attraction. I grew up on Sydney's northern beaches and started in the ocean. And then moved my way onto land-based adventures and then eventually into the sky. I had three brothers and am a child of the late 70s, early 80s. And so we were let run free. And so the outside world was my playground.
4: Free-range kids with no rules.
6: Somewhere in that laissez-faire hippie parent period, yes. And here we are, a love of the outdoors and adventure. So I made that my life.
4: Absolutely. So you've been active your whole life, and then a few years ago you became a wheelchair user. So how do you adapt and make sure that adventurous part of yourself is sated?
6: Yeah, that's a big and small topic. I suppose to try and make it a bit more relatable, it's a mobility challenge in essence. So it was a paragliding accident in 2022 in June. And so for a lot of people, I guess, on a long enough timeline, we're all going to face mobility challenges, and mine came as an abrupt thing, as an acquired spinal cord injury. But age, a lot of the time, will lead to a mobility challenge or a dog tripping you over and ending in a foot injury and impeding on your plans to go bushwalking might be another example.
4: Yep. I can relate to that one right now.
6: So I think, but in essence, a lot of that comes down to the individual and their motivation to being outdoors. My motivation is high, and it's both sort of internal or intrinsic as well as outside. There's a bunch of people that want and expect me to go on adventures still and know it's part of my identity. So there's that motivation aspect. My life up to that date, as you've described, as an outdoor adventurer, meant that I had acquired a few tools and connections with people in terms of how I do things and a knowledge of equipment that was available. So the support was there in terms of people and the equipment, a foundation and knowledge there, which made that challenge possibly less daunting than it would have been for other people in a similar situation to think, okay, I'm conscious again in ICU, and this is definitely a different reality that I'm facing without the use of legs. How am I going to continue with my identity as an outdoor adventurer? And so it's really been vital, absolutely instrumental, those people that I've had around me and the equipment that I've had access to.
4: So community has played an important role here.
6: Absolutely, which is a little bit ironic because I used to go out into the outdoors to be by myself, and now it's absolutely essential that I have people around.
4: So how accessible have you found it to try new things and get outside as a wheelchair user? What challenges have you found in the outdoor space?
6: I suppose first is that one that I just mentioned, that it's going to be a group

0: exercise. And I think to meet that, conceptually first, it was just impossible. When I first found myself in this situation, thinking I've got a wheelchair, gutters look daunting enough when you first get into a wheelchair, let alone a mountain. Mountains just seem impossible. And so it was just, I suppose, being supported by people around towards regaining that, and not seeing things as impossible, was a huge part of facing that challenge. I've found it. I'm fortunate in that I've been able to get back out into the mountains, is where I'm at 4 years after a spinal cord injury in a wheelchair. Because again, of those people around wanting to support that. So my mechanism, I suppose, as an introduction, was sport, and sport is a great way to get fit and be surrounded by experts that can solve problems towards that. And then, as a training ground in a controlled sport environment, they then take it out into the wild, I guess, is the best way to frame it. That's been the sort of repeating pattern of regaining access to the outdoors and adventures in multiple domains, is through sport and through the experts and through the equipment. So in terms of finding things inaccessible or accessible, I sort of got rid of that idea and just thought, what are the tools we can use to make it accessible rather than to change the environment? So we're ruling out what's not possible at the moment as a group of people all over the world in terms of getting out into the wild. So I suppose, to give an example, I'll be on Mont Blanc in France, in Chamonix, in July this year.
1: Wow.
0: Doing a great glacier travel experiment with Access Mont Blanc, company over there, who've teamed up with Arc'teryx Academy. And so this is the second time I'll be back there. I was there last year in July for my birthday, which was great. Doing what I thought was absolutely impossible, being up on the glacier, and we'll be extending that out this year.
1: That sounds incredible. And yeah, so it sounds like a complete mindset shift from saying, you know, what is already out there that has been deemed accessible to me, and what can I do in these environments given the tools and resources and people that I now have access to. It's an incredible way of approaching things that I hadn't considered until you mentioned it.
0: Yeah, thanks. I've got incredible people around me. I suppose on the smaller scale, bringing it back into sort of Australia and Sydney where I'm based, back in August last year, we did a project, Adaptive Athlete Academy, with Blue Mountains Climbing School, where we took a bunch of elite athletes that are adaptive athletes with various conditions, MS and challenges like spinal cord injury and so on, out into the Blue Mountains. And we did a day of abseiling, rock climbing and zip lining out in the Blue Mountains in a fairly rugged environment, suspended over the big cliffs out there. And that went on to win a New South Wales Tourism Association Award, gold for accessible tourism, and then nominated for Australian Tourism Award. And that's just something that we'll repeat again. And it's because of those connections with people like Hugh and Bridie, who owned Blue Mountains Climbing School, that we've met through New South Wales SES Bush Search and Rescue before I was in the wheelchair. Those connections and those peoples that are involved are just the top of their field in terms of expertise in those environments, and understand the whatever it is in our nature of people that love to be outside and in the wild, that it's absolutely vital to get people back out there. And if they're in the same situation, they'd want someone to do something similar. So in doing that, we found and developed equipment as well. So there's a part of problem solving that goes into it in terms of climbing equipment, but also I was able to pick up a mobility device in Norway, where they have some of the most extreme sort of weather and mountain environments, where a guy who's got the same injury as myself had developed an electric quad bike. And I was able to get one of those over into Australia, and we used that in the Blue Mountains on another pilot project with Blue Mountains Climbing School. And we've figured out a whole system to make this absolutely more accessible and

0: fortunately for us, national parks are more than happy to have the zero footprint, zero exhaust device go through their environment out there and work in partnership to make that possible. So, yeah, all of this stuff is really developing fast with, you know, the technology and the people and the expertise involved.
1: I love it. And I love hearing good stories about technology. I've been reporting on technology for a very long time, and it's a bit doom and gloom when it comes to it these days. But to hear it being utilised in these ways is just, it's just so heartening. And also, you know, hearing about, you know, national parks being so open to this sort of thing. But then when you think about the reason that national parks are established, it's partly, yes, to protect the environment, but also a big part of it is to be able to make sure that all of us as human beings can be in nature and experience it. So then providing that as an opportunity is just so great to hear about. Now, Chris, I do need to ask you, because I've been taking a look at all the different types of adventures that you enjoy doing. You've done one of the things that is on my bucket list, which is the Shitbox Rally, which I cannot believe I'm still allowed to say on radio.
0: Oh, fantastic. Good.
1: What was that experience like? How was it?
0: Ah, okay. If you'll indulge me for a second, I'll go back to go forward. So my partner and I, on my way to do a university exchange, so I was studying a science degree in psychology with a major in neuroscience and sports science, and was fortunate enough to do two exchanges while doing that, one in Norway and one in Canada, which suited my outdoor adventures perfectly. I might have done more outdoor adventure than I did study, but the short of that was, to make it interesting to do those two exchanges, we lived on the world's biggest working Viking ship called the Draken to get from Australia to the first exchange. While we were on that boat, we met the whole crew were wild adventurers, I suppose, of people that do that sort of thing, a little bit unique in their profile. And through that, we met people that were doing a Mongol rally, which is now probably not existing after COVID and everything else that's gone on in the world. But you would buy a car in the UK and drive it into Mongolia. And so we'd set our sights on doing that. When I broke my back in 2022, we had our names down a couple of times to do the local sort of equivalent, which is the Shitbox Rally. And while I was in hospital, we got the invitation finally to be able to do that. And that created the motivation for me to get my license back and learn to drive with my hands on hand controls. And so I think it was a month and a half after I got out, or not even, I got my license in hospital. And that was one of the first adventures we did on leaving hospital, was the Shitbox Rally. Now, James, who runs the Shitbox Rally, absolutely got behind the whole idea. It was a bit daunting to say, let's take a guy fresh out of hospital into the desert and camp for a week.
1: I wouldn't have liked to have seen the risk assessment on that one.
0: and it worked really well. And I'm forever grateful to James for having faith all the way from the top down and through his organization that we could pull it off, and we did spectacularly. And the Shitbox Rally I've done it twice now with my partner, once in an automatic car, and we thought that was not challenging enough. So we had a car converted to hand controls, a manual Toyota Yaris, which is too small and not really up to the task, but we took that from Perth to Darwin on the Gibb River Road.
1: Amazing.
0: And some people would explain it as Burning Man on wheels, but the end result of the thing is you do end up being around a spectacular environment out in nature with a whole bunch of people that have a big heart. Mm. Everybody there is there for a reason. And for me, in my situation after a spinal cord injury, to reconnect with people that have a more common problem such as cancer, which affects one in sort of 50% of people, I suppose, are going to encounter cancer in their life. And James's organisation with Shitbox Rally is the biggest fundraiser for cancer research in Australia. It outstrips the Australian government. So it's a fantastic cause. The experience itself is absolutely amazing. You get put in buddy groups with people and you travel through amazing environments. And by the end of it, you're part of a family. And I don't say that lightly, because I have a lot of experiences where you're around groups and you feel bonded to them through terror or excitement. But Shitbox Rally is another thing altogether. Can't recommend it enough. It's a fantastic experience. If you get the opportunity, definitely go and do it. If you're an outdoors person, it doesn't feel like you're in a car, because the cars definitely aren't up to the challenge. It feels

0: more like an adventure.
1: I reckon I might have to pitch it for a Backroads episode. I'll see if the ABC will let me go do it. If we can film it for television, I might be able to get away with it.
0: Yeah, so the last one we did was, I think, the 20 or 25-year anniversary. The amount of money that they pumped into cancer research is phenomenal. And I think, I suppose, my little version of that, since you're showing interest in that, is I want to extend an invitation to you, Ray, to come out on my little quad bike, and we'll do a mini shitbox rally for a day in the Blue Mountains, and you can get back out there until your foot's better.
1: Deal. Absolutely. Thank you so much, Chris. That's incredibly generous of you. Please, we will absolutely organise this as soon as I'm off.
0: Fantastic. No, it's something in the interim until your foot heals and you can get that invitation to the big one.
1: Brilliant. I've been getting so many calls and texts through from listeners while you've been on the line, Chris. And I've got one here from Marion in Leichhardt, who said that she had a moon boot for a fractured foot a while ago, a fractured hip, had a replacement last September. I had no idea that I could still get out into nature. I'd sort of given up, but now she's inspired, she says. So thank you so much. And I guess that's something that the Adaptive Athlete Academy can help do, Chris, you know, let people know that they don't have to give up.
0: Yeah, definitely. I think, and it's all scales and everything that you've got going on at your given point is a hindrance and an inconvenience, and a moon boot is. I've been there before, and I'm like a big Labrador that needs to be run regularly, so I don't do well with any type of injury and recovery. So I'm glad that Marion sees that, and she can get onto, I think, the Instagram account is probably the best inspiration to see what's possible for people like Marion or any other one listening. I think it's adaptiveathlete.academy on Instagram has all sorts of videos and pictures of adventures we've done so far with people in various situations. But it might be inspiration for people to have a look at, like Marion, to see, oh, I don't have to give up and sit on the lounge. There's a lot to do.
1: Yeah, absolutely. And also to help, you know, build that community that you refer to back at the beginning of our chat, Chris. You know, lots of people with, you know, varying limitations on their mobility still able to get out there and enjoy nature. It's been glorious chatting with you, Chris. We are about to run into the news, but I hope you enjoy the rest of your Saturday.
0: Likewise, Ray, and I look forward to seeing you out in the mountains soon.
1: I'll chat with you soon. Thanks, Chris. And
0: thank you
1: all for...
2: It's 12 o'clock. Good afternoon. Sarah Forster with ABC News. As the war in Iran enters its third month, the Trump administration is skirting a US law that would require the White House to seek congressional approval to continue the conflict. Ali Crewe explains.
3: Friday marked 60 days since the US announced the strikes on Iran that ignited the war. Under the War Powers Resolution, a 1973 law that seeks to constrain a US president's military powers, the White House must seek formal approval from Congress for military action that extends beyond that time frame. The law also allows an administration to extend that deadline by 30 days. The Trump administration argues the war has already ended because of the ceasefire that began earlier this month. But the US is still blockading Iranian ports, a move Iran views as a violation. Iran has presented a new peace deal to mediators, details of which haven't been publicly revealed, but Donald Trump says he's rejected it.
2: Northern Territory authorities say residents in Alice Springs have heeded calls for calm in the wake of the murder of 5-year-old Kumanjai Little Baby and the arrest of her alleged killer, Jefferson Lewis. Courtney Barrett-Peters has more.
4: By all accounts, authorities say locals have heard that call loud and clear, with no significant offences happening in Alice Springs overnight and the community remaining very calm. In saying that, however, police officers are continuing to accompany ambulance paramedics to jobs around town. That is, of course, after two paramedics were seriously assaulted while police were trying to arrest Mr. Lewis on Thursday night. Now, Mr. Lewis was evacuated to Darwin yesterday afternoon for his own protection. He is still yet to be charged, but we understand those charges are imminent and are expected to occur either later today or within the coming days.
2: Sydney drivers are being urged to pay extra attention with major changes now live on the Warringah Freeway. The upgrade is aimed at cutting congestion, with southbound motorists now forced to choose the bridge or tunnel earlier in their journey. A dedicated bus lane has also been added, with drivers warned to follow new signage as the changes bed in. Roads Minister Jenny Acheson says it will make some trips smoother and safer.
5: This is really about fixing that issue of what we call weaving when you're changing lanes to get to the other side of the bridge or the other side of the tunnel. And so, you know, for over nearly a decade now since the announcement, we've been working, former government's been working to try and get this sorted.
2: A family of four remains in hospital after a motel fire in Sydney's inner west that forced the evacuation of around 100 people. Fire crews were called to the Ibis Budget Enfield at Strathfield South just after 10 o'clock last night, where they quickly extinguished a fire believed to have started in a single second floor room. Paramedics treated two adults and two children for smoke inhalation and later transported them to Royal Prince Alfred Hospital in a stable condition. The fire is not being treated as suspicious. The Academy of Motion Picture Arts and Sciences has made what it calls a substantive change to the rules for the Oscars, clarifying only acting and writing for films done by humans will be eligible to win. The Academy has issued the new rules in the face of growing use of artificial intelligence. The actor Val Kilmer, who died last year, is set to be recreated with AI technology for a lead role in an upcoming movie. To sport, Newcastle Knights NRL coach Justin Holbrook says it's a relief to have five key players returning from injury this round. Captain Kalyn Ponga has been named to return from a hamstring injury in tomorrow's match against the Rabbitohs, alongside fellow Knights Bradman Best, Greg Marzu, Dylan Lucas and Tyson Frizzell. The Knights have lost their past three matches. Holbrook says boosting his senior ranks will help turn that around.
6: No matter what team, you want to see the best players on the field. You know, obviously, for us, we get them back now, so it's awesome. We're going to have a really tough game against South, but geez, it's great to have all those boys back.
2: In rugby league this afternoon, both the Canberra Raiders and Gold Coast Titans will look to get their seasons back on track, facing off at Robina Stadium. Then it's the Parramatta Eels at home to the New Zealand Warriors at Western Sydney Stadium. To the weather for New South Wales, isolated showers in the eastern half of the state this afternoon, dry and partly cloudy about the northern inland, fine elsewhere. Sydney's weather, partly cloudy conditions, forecast tops of 25 degrees for the city and the west this afternoon. Looking ahead, tomorrow mostly sunny, reaching 25. Right now it's 23 degrees in the city and in the west. ABC News.
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8: Roy and HG. Ladies and gentlemen, boys and girls, jet ski loons looking for a picnic to splash, and fat tire e-bike rodeo clowns creating untold mayhem on footpaths across the nation. Our great code stands on the precipice of international sporting greatness. So, with soul in the shorts, feeling in the feet and joy in the jumper, it's time to bump, it's time to thump, it's time to sink the slipper. Let's pull the cord on the Evan Road two-stroke and set off for the far horizon. It's another blaster bludging on the blind side with the master of midfield mayhem, rampaging Roy Slaven, and the man with a fistful of bait and burly, Captain Flathead, H.G. Nelson.
9: Yes, sir, TF Mudge. Cedric has been sump, AO, a.k.a. The Drain, torching the blindside blue paper for another week. It's the familiar sound of the sumpster camped feet up in the ABC spot and ABC local radio soundproof booth. Remember, this is the home of ABC Rap. Hello, Australia. H.G. Nelson lifting the lid on another magnificent week of consenting concussion magic. And can I just begin by saying very sad news this week that the insurance firm that's been covering footballers getting their heads bashed in is going to no longer take claims for bashed in heads. I don't know where the code goes to from here. Maybe the NRL in particular will start its own line of insurance, Feathers Insurance. Let's face it, the rugby league, and I'm digressing here already, is cashed up. I mean, they don't know where to put the money. They get record crowds. Every game last week sold out. So they must be getting a quid somewhere. Surely that could go to insurance. What a week. What an incredible week. A week when too much sport is barely enough. And another, yes, that's right, another Super Sunday here on ABC Sport. Aussies from start to stumps, it's fully sick. And bludgers, remember, this

0: definitely in the grind, aren't they? Yeah, they'd be happy if there's a Titans. Seven errors in the first half. They can tidy it up here in the second half. I think they can run over the top of the Raiders.
1: Tino to the 30. By with a gain of six or seven. Running one out. End of the set. And again, Campbell from inside the 40 has to kick for depth. Weeks tracks back to catch it comfortably on his chest.

Legends from Yarrawah. We listen to you guys every weekend. We come to our little bush block and go camping. It's the best way to consume footy. From Rocket and Big G. How good. Thank you, guys. As the Warriors come onto the field first in their predominantly white gear with blue numbers. The fullback, Tane Tuipiki. The wingers, Dallin Watney, Jelezny, Arkenbrown. That's the change on the bench for Parramatta. Eels now 30 out from their own line on play three. First set of the night here at Western Sydney Stadium. And the ball played, and it comes to the left from Smith. He links up in centre field, and the tackle's going to be made on Moretti. 10 short of halfway. Smith, flat ball left to Williams. He's to halfway and tackled a metre in Warriors territory. Last tackle, Parramatta. Smith goes right, Moses the kick from the halfway stripe. And it goes deep down for Tane Tuipiki. With the catch, 9 out from his own goal line. Heads up over the 10, accelerates, but he's taken by Volkman. And Russell, about 17 out from his own goal line. Play to Tanner Boyd. Goes right to Wadnay Zelezniak. He's caught 22 out from his own line. And 20 in from touch on the eastern side. Play to Boyd. Spins the pass away left to Pompey. He's caught on his own 30. No score after the opening 1 minute and 15 seconds. Egan dummy half. He works the ball left edge to Fisher Harris. He's caught 12 short of halfway. 19 in from touch western side by Bensony. Now Egan works it right

0: Does he get the ball down? Oh, yes, he does.
1: Yeah, he gets the ball down, but he got an assist there from Brian Kelly, Michael Carrier.
2: Yeah, Louis described that perfectly. That's exactly what happened there. I think Roger wasn't sure if he was held or not, but the tackle player comes in over the top and pushes him over the line. Mitch Moses can't believe what he's seeing because Mitch Moses thought the tackle was...
1: Right to Dylan Walker. Takes on the defence himself up the middle. But Fisher-Harris is there along with Alasima and also Ford, about three short of halfway. Kick downfield from Volkman. Down to the south-east corner. Flying through is that O'Carr. Too much angle on the kick. It finds touch. 4 metres out from the Warriors' line. So they'll play the ball on their own 10. 17 minutes to go in the half. Warriors 10, Parramatta 6. But that was a pretty good set by the Parramatta Eels. Text 0467 920 222. Thanks for the coverage, boys. Go Para from Mardo and the Ranger crew from Lakefield National Park, Cape York in far north Queensland. So now it is the Warriors with it. Tanner Boyd tackled on his own 20 metre line. Ball is played to Egan. Sends the ball right. Here's half a gap for the Warriors. They get through Tuapiki within 14 of halfway. But then an extra push from Talon to Silva. Set restart for the Warriors.

Vita. Then away to support. Passing the tackle to Harris to Vita. He's tackled 36 metres out from the goal line. That was a good little offload there coming as well from Iremiah, the replacement. Kick downfield. And O'Carter catch and has his legs taken from underneath him 2 metres out from his own line. Yeah, very.

0: Springs. Northern Territory Police say they expect to charge 47-year-old Jefferson Lewis tomorrow over the child's abduction and alleged murder. Senator Price says many town camps have become environments where safety is not guaranteed. She's told Sky News there needs to be a broad-ranging inquiry for those living in the camps.
1: The circumstances under which they live and the many who are responsible for the upkeep of town camps, for the conditions of town camps. So, things need to change.
0: The Liberal Party has retained the seat of Nepean on Victoria's Mornington Peninsula. Anthony Marsh has around 40% of the primary vote, and a preference count between him and independent Tracy Hutchison shows the Liberals easily winning. Mr Marsh succeeds former Deputy Liberal Leader and tennis player Sam Groth, who resigned from Parliament in February. The Cuban government says fresh sanctions imposed by the United States amount to collective punishment to the Cuban people. It follows US President Donald Trump's signing of an executive order targeting people in the energy, defence and financial sectors, a move that Cuba's foreign minister has called illegal and abusive. This is the response from some Cubans at May Day rallies in Havana.
2: President Trump has no right to do anything against Cuba.
3: The response has been very strong. Millions of Cubans across the entire country, and here, hundreds of thousands in their anti-imperialist stand.
0: Turning to sport, and the Sydney Roosters have held on to complete a 38-24 NRL victory over Brisbane at the Sydney Football Stadium. Trailing by 30 points with half an hour still to play, the Broncos crossed for four unanswered tries before Reece Robson sealed the victory for the home side, crossing in the 74th minute. Brisbane fullback Reece Walsh both scored and assisted on his return from a cheekbone injury. Earlier, the winners were the New Zealand Warriors and Canberra. ABC News.
4: Who will win the AI race? Has gambling become our national sport?
5: 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They've never been more important. So the one thing we'll never question is our duty to keep asking. ABC News, keep asking.
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10: Hello, hello. A very good evening to you. Welcome to another round of your Nightlife program. A pleasure to be with you for the evening. We have some cool things coming up tonight, including, of course, the pop quiz, chance to test your knowledge, your nounce, your know-how in the realm of all things pop culture. So I'm excited to do that with you in a couple of hours' time. But before we get there, a fabulous Australian musician will be stopping by to try to convert you to the genre of blues music. And let me tell you, there is no one better, no one better, I don't think, in Australian music to try and convert you, because this muso knows his stuff, especially about blues music. We are going deep into the International Blues Archive to showcase the best of the blues. So that is coming up for you in an hour's time, something that you do not want to miss, that's for sure. But I'm also wondering, if you're someone who got in early to see the new Michael Jackson biopic, let me know if you've seen it. What your thoughts were. 0467 922 702 to text me. You can call me as well, 1300 800 222. I have tickets to see it tomorrow. And while reviews have been a bit lukewarm, it has absolutely smashed the box office, broken some records as well. It's Michael Jackson's nephew that's playing him. I was watching a video earlier today of the prosthetics being put on him every morning that they were filming. It's a little bit of movie magic, but it kind of comes in a bit of a lineup of biopics that have come out across the last

0: few years. J. Kelly, about the famous actor's life, Back to Black, about Amy Winehouse, Bob Marley's One Love, Springsteen, Deliver Me From Nowhere, of course, the Elton film, Bohemian Rhapsody, about Queen, Baz Luhrmann's Elvis, and that's just to name a few. The list goes on and on. So why are we loving a biopic at the moment? Is it a new trend? A hint to nostalgia? Maybe something else altogether. Let me know what you make of the genre of biopic. And if you've seen the Michael Jackson one that's out in cinemas at the moment, let me know. 1-300-800-222 to call me. You can text as well, 0467-922-702. Are you a fan of the old biopic? Let me know your thoughts. We'll talk about that in this hour of the program. And we'll head to the Australian Celtic Festival that's on as we speak, in its 34th year and back bigger and better than ever. That and more coming your way on Nightlife. But you can join the conversation across the evening, 0467 922 702 to text. You can call as well, 1300 800 222. We're going to kick off by talking about biopics. So let me know if you've seen the new Michael one, if you love this as a type of genre. We'd love to know your thoughts.
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0: There is another biopic movie on the big screen at the moment about another musician, one who has shaped a generation, his family deep in the pop rock world, but a life that was rich with controversy, heartbreak, highs of highs, and some pretty deep lows as well. I'm talking about this muso.

0: So you don't kind of have to say that, but you do have to get hooks. Like, what has this story got to communicate with people now? And I'm imagining the Michael Jackson one has stuff about families and difficult showbiz families, which is a bit of a stereotype, from what I can see from all of the publicity and the idea that he's kind of special and that you can kind of tell. An educator, sometimes you can tell. Like, some people just jump out at you. They're in a class and sometimes you can get really, there's some kind of sparkly charisma and innovation that just kind of comes out of them. And sometimes you get groups of them
1: Yeah.
0: and just go out and go off into the industry and shine, which is always great.
1: It's been really great to chat with you on Nightlife, Lisa. Thank you for taking us into the world of biopics. Appreciate it.
0: It's been fun.
1: Professor Lee, thanks. Professor Lisa French there from the School of Media and Communication at RMIT. You are with Kaya Handley on ABC Nightlife. We are talking biopics. I'm keen to hear if you've got favourites you want to share with me, if you've got a thought on the biopic, 1300 800 222. Claire has called in. Hi, Claire.
2: Hi.
1: Which biopic did you love?
2: I was just going to say that I think the public isn't stupid, and they know when they've been sort of said
1: had
2: something dishonest.
1: Yeah.
2: And the ones I like are where Rocket Man, the Elton John one, was very honest about flaws and defects, and he let everybody see what his bad side.
1: And he was involved in that, so he was actually, the one who said, "Yes, be honest."
2: The other one I love, I Walk the Line, the Johnny Cash.
1: Yeah.
2: Thing which did give, a little bit of a nod to the first wife, and also the music. I think I agree with your previous caller that it's the music movies that carry you through. The Dylan movie, the recent Bob Dylan movie was excellent too.
1: Yeah.
2: He's very closed

It is Dr. Hook with When You're In Love With A Beautiful Woman. You're on ABC Nightlife with Kaya Handley. We're talking biopics. I'd love to hear from you, the ones you love. This text says, I love most biopics. Loved The King's Speech,

0: Billy Patton is pretty much the start of it. So we're getting right to the source here.
1: Well, should we jump to Sunhouse next?
0: Yeah.
1: Do you think?
0: That's a good idea.
1: Let's do that. So tell us a little bit about this one before we hear it.
0: I love Sunhouse so much, and I love his slide playing, and he really influenced me in my music. But I think I've queued up an a cappella. Did I do John the Revelator? Or Grinning In
1: is,
0: Your Face?
1: It is an a cappella, and it's Grinning In Your Face, and it is phenomenal. And I have listened to it 4 times since I got
0: have
1: your list
0: you?
1: Of songs. Yeah, because I just think there's something so phenomenal. Like, a cappella is really hard, you know? And then he's doing this really, oh, I assume it's him clapping or someone else clapping.
0: Yeah, no, it's him clapping.
1: That's not quite, it's not on beat, but it's not like clapping to, you know, the one and the four or whatever. And yet it sustains everything through this track.
0: Yeah, it's a whole band in that. You can hear the call and response and everything.
1: Yeah, in this most beautiful way.
0: Yeah, it is very Field Hollow vibe, and that's why I put that one in, even though his slide playing is so cool. So, yeah.
1: Well, let's stop talking about it and have a play, shall we?
0: Yeah.
2: Don't you mind people grinning in your face? Don't mind people grinning in your face. Yeah, just bear this in mind. A true friend is hard to find. Don't you mind people grinning in your face. You know your mother will talk about you. Your sisters and your brothers too. Yes, don't care how you're trying to live. They'll talk about you still. Yes, but bear who is in mind. A true friend is hard to find. Don't you mind people grinning

0: you know, I think Eric Clapton, Jimi Hendrix, Stevie Ray Vaughan have all cited, you know, Albert King as an influential guitarist. And there seems to be a bit of a trend through blues musicians from this kind of era.
1: Yeah, I mean, Albert King, he loomed so large. He was a large guy and he drove a bulldozer as a day job. And he was 6 foot four.
0: I thought you meant just round town. Just made the choice, ditched the truck and drove the bulldozer. Yeah. But that makes more sense as a job. You
1: know, as a job.
0: Yeah.
1: And they called him, they said, there's some quote that he was the like his sound was the velvet bulldozer or something. Mm. Like his playing, because he was left-handed, so but he didn't play a left-handed guitar. He just played a guitar upside down. So he was pulling down on the strings when we would normally be pushing up on the strings to bend. So his bends were different. And his particular bending style just permeated through electric guitar. Even Buddy Guy picked up a bit of it. But like you said, Stevie Ray will do.

0: so free. Like, I've never heard such a free expression, such a celebration. And no wonder all of the hippies thought he was an alien. I think he was an alien too. Because, like, it's now 60 years later, and I just don't think it's been equaled. It's so amazing.
1: Ash, it's been a real joy to have you on ABC Nightlife. Thank you for giving us your time, for taking us through this phenomenal blues playlist, and best of luck with your upcoming gigs. Thank you.
0: Thank you so much.

0: It is time to play the ABC Nightlife Pop Quiz. The number you need, 1-300-800-222. It's always a brave person who gets us off and running. Today, our fearless leader is Luke. Hi, Luke.
1: Hi, Kaya. How are you?
0: Good, good. First caller. It's a great place to be. If you can get all 20 right, you'll take it out and be a legend.
1: Oh, yes. The sought after black magnet. I haven't got one of those.
0: You need to add it to the collection. All right.
1: Yes.
0: Well, let's see how we go. We'll just start with question one, I think. I think it's a good place to start.
1: Yeah.
0: Can you tell me, Luke, which actor played the character Jerry King in Skippy?
1: Oh, it's bit before my time, Skippy. So I'll have to pass on that one. I only know Skippy in that show.
0: Luke, really, it's always brave to be the first one. Appreciate you giving it a go. Thank you.
1: Cheers. Have a good night.
0: See ya. The number you need to play the pop quiz on ABC Nightlife, 1-300-800-222. Question number one, which actor played the character Jerry King in Skippy? Do you think you know it? 1-300-800-222. Nick, hello.
2: Oh, hi, is this me?
0: Yeah, it's you.
2: Yeah.
0: Welcome.
2: Oh, God. I've got no idea. Yeah,
0: you're always like, please go to someone else. Please go to someone else.
2: Yeah. I was hoping someone else would have done me a favour, but that's all good. I'll pass it.
0: Oh, no worries, Nick. Wonderful to chat. Thank you.
2: Thank you.
0: See ya. Jim in Campbelltown has got it very quickly on the text line. Very well done. If you do want to play on the text, 0467-922-702. Question one, it's getting us off to a start. Which actor played the character Jerry King in Skippy? Liz, hello. Hi, Liz.
3: Hi.
0: Hi, how are you?
3: Hang on, I just got to turn this.
0: Okay, you turn that down. In the meantime, we've got some very fast people on the text. Well done to Tony. Ray in the Bay, who's got it right. Jim in Campbelltown has got it right. Joanne has got it right. Liz, can you tell me which actor played the character Jerry King in Skippy?
3: No, I can't.
0: No, no worries. Have a good rest of your night.
3: Thank you.
0: 1-300-800-222. We've got some people who on the text have the surname, but not quite the first name. We're looking for which actor played the character Jerry King in Skippy. Trevor, hello.
4: Hello. Sorry, your name is?
0: My name's Kaya.
4: Kaya.
0: Yeah. Do you know which actor played the character Jerry King in Skippy?
4: I don't know for sure. But I'm tossing up in my head between Ed Devereaux or the younger guy whose name escapes me. So I'll go Ed Devereaux.
0: It is not, Trevor, but thank you for taking a guess.
4: Thank you, Kaya.
0: See you. 1-300-800-222. Which actor played the character Jerry King in Skippy? Jenny on the text said, I know who it is because I had such a crush on him. Helen, hello.
5: Hi, Kaya. How you going?
0: I'm so well, thank you. Are you a Skippy fan?
5: I certainly am. Yeah. I used to watch it.
0: Oh, did you? Can you tell me the actor who played Jerry King in Skippy?
5: I'm pretty sure it was Tony Bonner.
0: Yes, very well done. It is Tony Bonner. Good. It was a good show. I liked Skippy.
5: I liked it. Yeah.
0: Yeah, absolutely. All right, question number two.
5: Yes.
0: Can you tell me which TV show that first aired in 1999 had this song for its opening credits?

0: I've never heard that in my life.
1: No idea where to go with it at all.
0: Never in my life have I heard that.
1: I reckon when someone sings it, you will know it.
0: Oh, well, I hope so.
1: Yeah. Matt, it's been a pleasure. Thank you.
0: Good on you. Thank
1: See
0: you.
1: Ya. 1-300-800-222. You are with Kaya Handley, ABC Nightlife. We are playing the pop quiz. And what I need is for someone to finish or sing the next couple of lines that come after this.

0: Yeah, I may have. I've also just had his mother in my mother-in-law in the country for four months living with us. So
1: there you go.
0: Yeah.
1: from where? From which part?
0: From Ealing, just outside of London.
1: All right.
0: All right, Pearl. Question number six. During the early 1960s, which actor starred in The Time Machine, Alfred Hitchcock's The Birds, and Sunday in New York?
1: In the early 60s?
0: Yep.
1: I was even way back at school. I have no idea. Even when I could see Kaya, I never was a moviegoer. So, no, I don't know.
0: Pearl, thank you so much.
1: Thanks a lot.
0: Have a good one. 1-300-800-222 is the number to play the Nightlife Pop Quiz with me, Kaya Handley. We're up to question number six, which is, during the early 1960s, which actor starred in The Time

0: I think he died recently.
1: Yeah, I think you're right. I think I've got that in my memory as well. Born in Sydney, in Lidcombe, it was Rod Taylor who starred in those three films, The Time Machine, which came out in 1960, The Birds, and Sunday in New York. Very well
0: That's
1: done.
0: Right. Thanks.
1: All right, we're up to question number seven, which comes with a little intro. Take a look at me, I'm yesterday's hero. Okay, Michael. This song that I'm about to play you was number one this week 2 years ago. What I need from you is who it's by.
0: Mm-hmm.
1: You ready?

0: Rhiannon, hello.
1: Hi, I do know this one. This is Taylor Swift and Post Malone.
0: Hey.
1: Fortnite.
0: Yeah, very well done. It is Taylor Swift featuring Post Malone, and the song is Fortnite. I loved all the people who were saying Tay-Tay, just simple Tay-Tay. Yep. I would have accepted it. We would have known exactly what you meant.
1: Yes. I was listening to the other people going through it. I was like, this is the one question I know.
0: Well, very well done on getting Taylor Swift and Post Malone, Rhiannon. All right. Question number 8. Let's see how you are with your Shakespeare.
2: Is that the Amanda Roberts Shakespeare question I see before me?
1: Not bad.
0: Okay. Name the Shakespeare tragedy that has this plot line.
1: Yep.
0: A Roman general clashes with Tamora after executing her son, sparking a ruthless cycle of revenge. The violence escalates to a grim finale where vengeance is served, literally, at a deadly banquet.

0: Can you name the film from 1986 that had those songs on the soundtrack?
1: Absolutely not.
0: I love the confidence, though, Michael, that you come into that with. Hard no, he says.
1: Thank you.
0: No worries. Thank you. 1300. See ya. 1-300-800-222. Question number 9. We're looking for the 1986 film that had these songs on its soundtrack.

0: it on the text very quickly. We're looking for, I'll tell you, that they're an actor.
1: So in my 20s, I was just like hitting the LA and starting to try to work in the business. And I bum rush it with all of my friends. A lot of us were the same, you know, type, same age. And we would just all go to the audition together. And if I went in, I'd go, wait, you have to see my friend. And it was great. It was a very comforting way to come into the business in a real cutthroat environment. We all had each other's back, and that was really nice.
0: On ABC Nightlife, we need to know who owns that famous voice. James in Newcastle, hello.
2: Hello.
0: Do you know who owns that famous voice?
2: I'm going to have to go with G-Eazy.
0: It is not, James. Thank you.
2: All good.
0: See ya. 1-300-800-222. It is a tricky one. Let's see if we can get it. Mike, hello.
3: Hi there. How are you going?
0: Good. Do you know whose voice that is?

0: No, but
1: Okay.
0: I'm wondering if it's Bono.
1: It is not Bono. But Mike,
0: Okay.
1: thank you for playing.
0: Thank you. Bye.
1: Jim in Campbelltown has it. We've actually only got two correct answers on the text. It's tricking people.
2: So in my 20s, I was just like hitting the LA and starting to try to work in the
0: Yeah.
2: business. And I bum rush it with all of my friends. A lot of us were the same, type, same age. And we would just all go to the audition together. And if I went in, I'd go, wait, you have to see my friend. And it was great. It was a very comforting way to come into the business in a real cutthroat environment. We all had each other's back, and that was really nice.
1: Let's see if Let can help us out. Any ideas?
3: What a mean thing. I've been thinking all through. It's not Nicolas Cage.
1: It is not Nicolas Cage.
3: Yeah.
1: No. Let, thank you.
3: I've got 2 million answers on my
1: I
3: brain.
1: know, I know, I know.
3: And of course, I knew everything, and I thought, oh, I'm really going to be up.
1: Don't come to me for this one, please. Yeah. And yet here we are. Lek, thank you.
3: All right. Good
1: See
3: one.
1: ya. Who owns this famous voice? I'm going to tell you. They are an actor, so we're on the right track. Been in the Marvel franchise
2: So in
1: world
2: my
1: as
2: twenties,
1: well.
2: I was just like hitting the LA and starting to try to work in the
0: Yeah.
2: business. And I'd bum rush it with all of my friends. A lot of us were the same, type, same age. And we would just all go to the audition together. And if I went in, I'd go, wait, you have to see my friend. And it was great. It was a very comforting way to come into the business in a real cutthroat environment. We all had each other's back, and that was really nice.
1: Richard in Wollongong, can you tell me whose name that is?
4: Anyone, is it Michael Jordan?
1: Ah,
4: No,
1: no, you are not alone in that guess, but it is not Michael
4: nah, damn.
1: Jordan.
4: All right.
1: Thank
4: Thank you.
1: you.
4: Bye.
1: Thank you. We're looking for who owns that famous voice. Someone's like, please stop playing it. I have to. People can't hear it. They need to know what it is. Carell, hello. Nope. We'll see if we could go to someone else. Annabelle, can you help us out?
5: You've got to be joking.
1: I'm not
5: I just
1: joking.
5: crawled out from under my rock. Look, it's obviously an African American actor, and I know I'm going to know it when I hear it, but I'll just have a wild guess at Denzel Washington. I know it's not right.
1: It is not Denzel Washington. Thank you. You are getting
5: Okay.
1: us ever closer, though, Annabelle.
5: Thank
1: Thank
5: you.
1: you.
5: Thanks.
1: 1-300-800-222. Simon, can you help us out?
6: Hi. Yeah, of course I can. Don Cheadle.
1: Ah, very well done. It is Don Cheadle, actor from Hotel Rwanda, Ocean's 11, Boogie
6: I've been in heaps
1: Nights.
6: of stuff, yeah.
1: Yeah, heaps of stuff. And heaps of the Marvel movies as well. Very well
6: Yeah,
1: done. Okay.
6: that's right.
1: Next question, Simon. In which Australian novel and 1979 film was Sybilla Melvin the lead character?
6: 79.
1: Yep.
6: Oh, the year my voice broke.
1: It is not The Year My Voice Broke. Simon, thank you.
6: No, no worries.
1: Have a
6: Thank
1: good
6: you.
1: one.
6: Bye.
1: In which Australian novel and 1979 film was Sybilla Melvin the lead character? 1-300-800-222. Susan, hello.
7: Oh, hello.
1: Can you tell us in which Australian novel and 1979 film was Sybilla Melvin the lead character?
7: I'm guessing Picnic at a Hanging Rock.
1: It is a good guess, but it is not the correct answer. Thank you so much, Susan.
7: Thank you. Bye.
1: On ABC Nightlife, we are playing the pop quiz. Just a little bit longer to go. In which Australian novel and 1979 film was Sybilla Melvin the lead character? If you know, 1-300-800-222.

0: It is 6 months in a leaky boat by Split Enz, which means... Sean, are you ready?
1: Yeah.
0: Okay. Last question in our pop quiz. Flashdance, What a Feeling, won which major award in 1984?
1: Academy Award. Best film.
0: It is not correct.

0: Bugger.
1: Sean, thank you.
0: Okay, thank you.
1: We're on the final question. 1-300-800-222. Flash dancers, what a feeling, won which major award in 1984? Andy, can you help me?
2: Yeah, I remember that. And just before I went to South America and went around the world, I did airline.
1: Flash dancers, what a feeling, won which major award in 1984?
2: I don't know if a Grammys, a gramophone, that sounds...
1: Yeah, it is not the Grammys, but you're definitely on the right track with music. Andy, thank you. 1-300-800-222. We're on the final question of our pop quiz for another week. And I need Flash dancers, what a feeling, won which major award in 1984. Tracy, can you help me?
3: Oh, God. the other one, not the Grammys. Jesus. Oh, God, it's on the tip.
1: It's on the tip of your tongue.
3: Oh, my God. Oh, my God. Why can't I think of it?
1: Yeah, throw it out there.
3: Jesus.
1: I'm going to need a guess.
3: No, you're going to have to go to the next thing. No worries. Like,
1: thanks, Tracy. See ya. 1-300-800-222. Flash dancers, what a feeling, won which major award in 1984? Got some good people getting it. Harry in the Bay has it right. Anna has it right as well. Can you get it? Flash dancers, what a feeling, won which major award in 1984? 1-300-800-222. Tom, hello.
4: Hi there.
1: Do you know what award this one?
4: I think it might be the best choreography.
1: It is not the best choreography. Thank you, Tom.
4: Thank you.
1: See ya.
4: Okay, bye.
1: Let's see if we can keep it going. Flash dance. We just need this one answer. And then we've done the quiz, the pop quiz. For another week. Shan, hello.
5: Hello.
1: Flashdance, what a feeling, won which major award in 1984?
5: It won an Academy Award for Best Original Song.
1: Yeah, it did. I mean, you can hear why as well, right?
5: Yeah, I love it.
1: Love it. Well, that means, Shan, that I get to play you this. A very well done. You took out a very hard pop quiz. Thank you. Good job.
5: Thank you.
1: Yeah, I'll pop you back on hold and we'll get some details for you. Thank you.
5: Well, thank you.
1: So, yeah, well done to everyone who played the pop quiz. That was a good one. The Quizmasters didn't let us down. Lots of different eras, different types of pop culture. Loved it. Thank you, everyone, for playing. It was a fun one. Nice one to go out on.
6: She's gotten worse. Lots of anger.
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1: Wonderful to have your company. We've got a little bit left to do in the time that we have left. We're going to go deep into the ocean, deep, deep into the ocean. I don't know if you remember the anglerfish from Finding Nemo, massive, sharp, pointed teeth jutting out of its mouth, big, bright lure on top of its forehead. Is this correct? Is it a fair representation of this fish? And what do we know about something that lives so deep in the ocean? We're going to find out a little bit more about that, but this is Bruno Mars, but I just might.

look at Alex's favourite fish, the whip-nose anglerfish. It's a curious little thing. You're on ABC Nightlife with Kaya Hanley. This is Sheryl Crow.

Crow with My Favourite Mistake. You are with Kaya Handley on ABC Nightlife. We're going to stick with a bit of an animal theme in the run-up to the end of the program because something really curious is happening. Obviously, anglerfish are deep, deep in the ocean right across the world, but there's some curious things happening in Australia when it comes to some native species, two sort of threatened native species that have kind of come up against each other. So we'll find out a little bit more about that and what happens when all of a sudden you realise that a species that you are protecting or two species that you're protecting are maybe causing a little bit of havoc. So we'll have that conversation for you on Nightlife very, very soon. But earlier in the show, we were talking about biopics. Lots of you telling me your favourite biopics, but also the people that you'd love to see a biopic made about. There's been a bit of a

0: 94.
1: Oh.
0: Yeah. And I reckon that was really sweet, really good of her.
1: That's really sweet. Is it a small town, Hopetown?
0: Yeah, it's a fishing village. It's a bit off the track between Albany and Esperance, but you'll see it on the map.
1: They've got that small town friendliness where people still treat each other that way.
0: Yeah, well, this was going back 40 years, which was even more so, you know. 40 years ago, people were much kinder than now.
1: Yes, yeah, I suppose so.
0: Everybody's a bit wary of everybody else these days.
1: Yes, and phones have made us more addicted and aggressive, so hopefully. Well, that's why I thought we'd have a show about kindness. In the third hour, if you've just joined, we're talking about comeback songs, the feel-good songs. A lot of them are quite... They're filled with heart and emotion because it's...
0: Ash, I know nothing about music.
1: No, it's not a music. Oh, that's right. You told me to not ask you music questions. Okay. Yeah. Cameron, no music question, but I'll give you a choice. You can have a planetary question or a sports question. Planets or sport?
0: Planet, thanks.
1: Okay. Phobos and Deimos are the two known moons of which planet?
0: Jupiter.
1: It's not Jupiter, unfortunately, Cameron. It's a smaller planet. I'll just say that.
0: A smaller planet.
1: Yeah, but that's okay. We'll give it to the next person. You've tried Jupiter, but I'll see if someone else can answer it. And you have narrowed it down. There's only 8 planets, I believe. So
0: Thank you,
1: Cameron. Thank you for calling in. 1300-800-222 is that number to call. I apologise. The lines are just a little busy at the moment because a lot of you are vying for the fridge magnet, such as Tom in Euroa. Hello, Tom.
2: G'day, mate. How are you going?
1: I'm good tonight. Do you stare at the sky, taking the planets every now and then?
2: I'm looking at the sky right now, and it's so beautiful. And I don't know what to say. I'm glad that we're talking. Mm. And you tell me, what do I need to tell you?
1: Well, I have a planetary question. So you're in Euroa. I guess you don't have much light pollution out there. So is it a beautiful, uncluttered sky for you?
2: It is uncluttered. It is clear. I can see a lot of stars. It's beautiful. And I have no regrets.
1: Yeah. No, it's a lovely part of the world. So you've got the stars above, you've got a quiz below. The question is, Phobos and Deimos are the two known moons of which planet? It's not Jupiter.
2: It's Saturn.
1: It's not Saturn either. Okay.
2: No! Mars, quick!
1: It is Mars. I'll give you that. And I'm making a slight leeway. Yeah. I'm making slight leeway for you, Tom.
2: Oh, my God.
1: When I normally do that. But, okay, it is Mars. 1 point. God of War. Okay. Second question for you. Which chemical element has the symbol SI?
2: Oh, my God. I have no idea. SI. Holy crap. No, I have no idea. I have no idea.
1: Okay.
2: SI. I'm going to pass. I'm sorry.
1: You're still on the board with 1 point, though, Tom.
2: Thank you for having me. I have no idea.
1: Thank you, Tom. Enjoy your stars. That's, I think, a much more peaceful way to spend your evening.
2: Yeah, thank you. Appreciate that.
1: Cheers, Tom and Euroa. On the board with 1 point, Anonymous writes, "Hello, Ashwin. I have had a Cambodian-style soup literally hundreds of times at a food court in Sydney's Chinatown. It's a shop called The Happy Chef." There's often happy. I love it in those Asian restaurant names. It's a bright approach. And Anonymous writes, it had the most... Oh, sorry, it's Chris in the Southern Waters. "It had the most extraordinarily good noodle soup. Cambodian noodle soup is similar to Chinese noodle soup." I did not know that. There's just not as many Cambodian restaurants out there. The Vietnamese restaurants, we had Maggie Nguyen on a couple of nights ago, very popular. The Cambodians don't know as much, but maybe it's, I don't want to simplify it, but is it simpler than Vietnamese food? Heartier, but simpler? Who knows? I don't know the differences. But if you have a Cambodian food recipe or anything that you'd like to talk about that's inspired by tonight's program, you can call in 1300 800 222 or text 0437 774 774. Harry in the Bay has that element right. Sandra, not quite right with your answer. Susan is correct. Jen is not right. Stella has given the correct answer.

0: mate. Take care.
1: Thank you, Mark. Yeah, that's my normal system. Keys, wallet and phone in the top pocket. I just took the phone out to hotspot my laptop and forgot that I'd left it next to me. A rare moment of madness. Karen is in Altona Meadows. Hi, Karen.
2: Hello.
1: So we've got someone staring at Lake Burley Griffin, and that's lovely. Random $50.
2: They're very nice people, these Jewish people.
1: What did you do with your $50?
2: Oh, I can't remember now. We bought food, I suppose.
1: Yeah. You didn't know. Now, I like it. I like that. That's a good use of $50. Okay. Let's get
2: I think the answer to your question is Eros.
1: It is Eros. So Cupid and Eros. That's the combination.
2: I don't believe in these Greek and Roman gods. But never mind.
1: Oh, no, you don't believe. No, I think a lot of people, there's not many people who follow them. There's no Greek and Roman religions or temples too much these days, but I think people like them because they seemed a lot like us, the humans. They're very flawed and they do lots of silly things. Kind of entertaining to read in that way.
2: Mm-hmm.
1: Okay, 2 points. That was your first question. Did you? Yeah, someone else did silicon. So that's your first one. 1 point.

0: and the gardens of Brisbane and you want to do some ibis watching, it's very easy. Just leave out a mee goreng or a sandwich. They'll be all over it. Keep the comments coming in. Oh, we were talking about random acts of kindness before. Gail says, in Paris last weekend, we had an elderly regular who comes into the hotel bar, pay our dinner bill of about 100 euros. We chatted with him, a local lawyer who likes to do it most nights. He's given back. He is giving back. And Gail also says there's an embroidery guild in every state of Australia. So if you would like to become a punk rock embroiderer, it's embroidery, reg, embroidery. Just look up the embroidery guild. That, there's a few different websites that will help you out. Now, we're about to approach the news. And on the other side of it, we are sharing comeback songs from artists that have been in the wilderness and that have made it back. So the songs are lovely. They're heart-filled, as you can imagine, after 10 years, 20 years in the wilderness. And maybe they'll lift our own spirits as we enter our own wildernesses at work or in life. There's always time to make it back. Anonymous writes, Gen Z! Exclamation mark. Four exclamation mark. I think there was a few Gen Z references in that text as well. If you'd like to text 0437 774 774 or call in 1300 800 222. I'm Ashwin Sekar with you on this overnight's program. I'll be back for that music special after the news.
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after the planet a little better. Brownie says, kindness is the rent you have to pay to live on God's earth. 0437-774 is that number if you'd like to text in. Let's begin the comeback special song. We start with Tina Turner. So Tina had a fantastic career in the 60s. Things were going very well. Was in an awful marriage to Ike Turner. She left Ike and in order to get out of the marriage, had to give up her publishing rights, her financial assets. So there was a lot of struggle and Tina ends up playing small gigs in the middle of the Midwest of America.

Tina Turner, What's Love Got to Do With It? Chris from the Southern Water says the manager who convinced Tina to record that song was an Australian named Roger Davies. I did watch the musical, and Roger's, yeah, that story is a fascinating one, that the influence that he had. The Ultimate Comeback, says Roberts, is Johnny Cash, the last song before he died, a song written by Willie Nelson, I believe. That's Robert in Denver. Chipper says Tattoo You by the Rolling Stones was a good comeback. And

I've had the time of my life, Bill Medley and Jennifer Warnes. Lovely songs, thanks, says Marta. And Jennifer, who duos in the song, also duos with Joe Cocker in Love, Lift Us Up Where We Belong. That's from Robert in Denver as well. Yeah, very, it's taking us all back to the 80s, isn't it? Isn't it, that song? Let's stay in the past somewhat. Roy Orbison, he had a very successful career in the 60s, but what happened? Tragedy. His wife, Claudette, passed away in a motorcycle crash in 1966, and then he lost two of his sons as well in a house fire 2 years later in 1968. So catastrophic personal tragedy. Music also changed. It's the 70s, psychedelia, rock. It's becoming a bit more cynical and dark, and he had this bright, happy, poppy sound. So he faded for a while. Then Roy Orbison joins the Traveling Wilburys, and they released this song, You Got It. You Got It was a top 10 hit after his death. Unfortunately, he didn't get to see quite how well it did. But I think this is one of those classic songs. It's hard to hate this one.

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0: Morning again. We have 50 minutes together for some of you. Macca will be arriving in 20 minutes for most of you on the East Coast as well. Perth will be sticking together until the end of the program, the end of the hour. Team Q says, Wildside has one of the prettiest sax solos. That simple part adds something wonderful to an already special song. I love it. I did too. I thought, is that a sax or is that some kind of reed instrument? The way he was frilling it, it sounded so natural and organic. If you'd like to text me, you can text 0437 774 774 or you can call in on 1300 800 222.
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0: We are about to talk about street trees. What makes a good street tree? Chrissy says, hello Ashwin, street trees in Europe have citrus planted so pedestrians can eat the fruit. In Queensland, wouldn't it be good instead of jacarandas to plant mangoes for everyone to eat? Oh, that's a good idea. You have to be restrained as well, right? You can't have one person eating all the mangoes. But if the people are restrained, I like that idea. To join you in this conversation, Dr. Greg Moore is here. He's an adjunct researcher at Melbourne University's Burnley campus and chair of the National Trust of Victoria's Register of Significant Trees Committee. Good morning, Greg. Oh, sorry, I've got you. Sorry, Greg, I just had you on the wrong channel. Can you hear me okay now?
5: I can.
0: We just had that text, which is actually quite an idea of having fruit trees on the street. Is that done in Australia or is that more of a European thing?
5: No, it is done in Australia. It's not widely done for a range of reasons. And your listeners might be surprised that mangoes have been planted as street trees. Yeah. And they've even been planted as avenues of honour.
0: Avenues of Honour. So the mango was quite a prestigious fruit then to be given that title.
5: Yep, they don't always work. And one of the problems with fruit trees, and you've identified one, is who gets to eat the fruit.
0: Yes.
5: What happens if you've got footpaths and there are tripping and slipping hazards? Mm. Are there any traffic issues? So it can be done, but it's not as simple as people think. But citrus are a good choice as a street tree for many reasons.
0: Okay, all right. Yeah, keep away the scurvy as well. Some good vitamin C in the citrus trees. Let's begin from the beginning, though. If you want to plant a good street tree, what do you consider?
5: Well, the thing is there are a set of criteria that are widely used by local governments, and they're pretty demanding. So I'm going to run through a list. It'll be very quick. I'll do it quickly, but it'll still be exhaustive. You want them to be long-lived. You want them to be compact and conical when they're young and then to spread when they're getting older. You want a single trunk. You want a round canopy, a bit like, you know, the kids' drawing of the lollipop tree. You want a dense canopy, lateral branches, straight trunk, no lean, tall but not too tall. You want them to be tolerant of all sorts of stresses, and we can talk about those a bit later. A nice sort of tidy tree that doesn't shed anything because people don't want it to shed any leaves, flowers, fruits, buds or bark. So you don't want to maintain it at all. You don't want to spend anything or any money or any time maintaining it. So when you think about it, we don't ask much, do we?
0: What about water consumption? Was that in your list? We want someone that doesn't even want to drink, maybe, a tree that's...
5: Absolutely. So that comes under stress. So you want it to be sort of self-maintaining. You want it to look be tolerant of terrible soils because that's what we create in cities. It's got to be okay with pests and diseases. It's got to be okay with being regularly pruned. It's also got to put up with people and some of the really crazy or dumb things that they do to street trees.
0: What are people doing to the street trees these days?
5: Well, they can have a few drinks and then run into them. They vandalise them. They steal them. And, of course, up in Sydney, for example, they had major vandalism where lots of trees, not just in streets but in street reserves, were also sort of removed for view. So people can be really quite funny about trees. And the other thing that people do is, with many trees,

0: It's 6 o'clock. Good morning, Sarah Forster with ABC News. A man has been arrested following the discovery of two bodies at a home in Sydney's southwest. Emergency services were called to Juliet Close in Rosemeadow at 1:30 this morning to reports of an assault. Police discovered the bodies of a woman in her 60s and a man in his 20s, as well as a critically injured 64-year-old man. A 32-year-old man who arrived at the home about an hour later was taken into custody. The legacy of Northern Beaches surfer Mercury Merc Silakis will be honoured through a major expansion of shark surveillance drones across New South Wales. Chantelle Alcoury reports.
1: The 57-year-old man died after suffering catastrophic injuries at Long Reef Beach in September, just hours before Father's Day. Days after his death, a tagged white shark was spotted off Manly Beach. The state government has invested $650,000 in Surfing New South Wales to roll out 60 new drones and train more than 100 volunteer pilots. It says each drone will carry his name and will add an extra layer of safety for surfers, particularly outside patrol hours.
0: A senior Iranian military official says it's likely fighting will resume with the US as talks between the two countries remain deadlocked. Bridget Rollison reports from Jerusalem.
2: Peace talks between the US and Iran are at a standstill. A senior Iranian military official has told State TV that a renewed conflict between

0: Iran and the United States is likely, because evidence shows the US is not committed to any promise or agreements. It comes after US President Donald Trump rejected the most recent proposal from Iran to end the war, telling reporters that the terms were unacceptable. It's been nearly 4 weeks since the US and Israel paused their bombing campaign of Iran, but that ceasefire hangs in the balance.
1: Residents near a major US airbase in Germany say they're worried about the impact of planned troop withdrawals on their local community. The Pentagon has announced it will draw down 5,000 troops from Germany in what would be the biggest reduction of American forces in Europe so far, following tensions between President Donald Trump and Chancellor Friedrich Merz over the war in Iran. Germany hosts more than 36,000 US troops, many based around the Ramstein Air Base. This local says the American presence has long supported the economy.
2: Americans weren't just part of society. Some of them really did live among us quite normally. Not all of them were isolated, but they provided jobs, they rented houses and flats. I know from my family that this has also enabled many people to pay off their mortgages through granny flats and other flats.
1: Runners from across Australia and around the world are hitting the streets of Sydney's CBD this morning for the 2026 Sydney Half Marathon. Nearly 30,000 participants have registered to race in either the 10-kilometre or the half marathon event. Major road closures are in place in the Sydney CBD, Dawes Point, Millers Point, Barangaroo and Pyrmont. Howard Collins from Transport for New South Wales says people should expect disruptions.
3: Kyle Expressway is closed over the Circular Quay area, so you won't be able to turn left or go right on that junction for the first part of the morning. So there will be some changes because 20 to 30,000 runners are out there doing the half marathon.
1: In sport, Parramatta has been left to rue another second-half NRL capitulation after losing 36-14 to the New Zealand Warriors at Western Sydney Stadium. The Eels trailed by just 4 points with half an hour to play, but went on to concede 3 unanswered tries as they succumbed to their 6th defeat of the season. Parramatta coach Jason Riles says his team was let down by its carelessness.
4: A lot of our fundamental errors, and I'm not saying just with the ball, but escort penalties and pressure penalties, like, sort of hurt us. A lot of good signs there with our fight and our effort, but we just can't keep continually putting ourselves under pressure with those fundamental errors.
1: Elsewhere on Saturday, the Roosters downed the Broncos 38-24 at the Sydney Football Stadium, and the Raiders beat the Titans 28-12 on the Gold Coast. To the weather for New South Wales, scattered showers and isolated thunderstorms on the western slopes and across the western plains, isolated showers elsewhere. Sydney's weather, mostly sunny conditions, forecast tops of 26 degrees today in the city, reaching 27 degrees in the west. Currently, it's 18 degrees on the coast and it's 13 degrees in Penrith. ABC News.
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7: Good morning, this is Macca, wherever you are, love to talk to you. G'day, this is Macca.
8: Yeah, good morning, Ian and Macca. This is Samuel here from Borroloola.
7: How are things in Borroloola, as I've said before, Samuel?
8: Yeah, it's a bit foggy here this morning. It's sort of dewy, and we've got our fishing competition on this weekend.
7: Oh, yeah. Wow.
8: A lot of money, Barramundi Classics down at King Edge Bay.
7: Many people there?
8: Yeah, there's a few visitors here from everywhere in the state, and a lot of locals, I think, ended this year, and I'm at Borroloola at the moment. I'm going to leave shortly, get down to King Edge Bay.
7: And what's the prize? Is there prizes for that, or is it just a good time?
8: No, it's all different prizes.

0: it was a good year for the roses, isn't it?
1: It's been a good year for the roses.
2: Not so much the whites or the creams. Morning.
3: After 3 full years of marriage, it's the first time that you haven't made the bed.
2: That's Alan Jackson.

0: Oh, don't you love it? Oh, what a lovely song. That's George Jones's original song, and he's doing it there. He's updated it and done it with Alan Jackson. I just thought you'd like that. The Roses, Mr. Lincoln. What's the other one, Kel? The Double Delight, the one that smells. Got a lovely Double Delight. It's sort of pinky, whitey, reddy, lovely. Anyway, not that I'm a fan, but you just see them now and again. Because a rose by any other name would smell as sweet, if you know what I mean. 1300 700 222. G'day, this is Macca.
1: G'day, Macca. It's Dave. Love your show.
0: Thanks, Davey. What's happening? What are you doing? Where are you?
1: I'm in Cootamundra at the moment. We're doing a bit of shearing with a crutching.
0: All right.
1: Yeah, shearing out of Deniliquin. We're heading home today.
0: To?
1: Deniliquin.
0: Oh, in Denny. You live in Denny, yeah. But you're in shearing around Cootamundra.
1: Yeah. So we've just done 4,500 crutching, just a small job.
0: Wow. And how's the shearing business going, Dave?
1: Yeah, it's going, mate. It's going all right.
0: Mm.
1: Yeah, it's plenty around, but you just got to travel to get it these days.
0: I suppose, but that's always been the case, hasn't it? You hear the stories of the old days where the shearers had their bikes and when they got flats, they filled their tyres with grass and stuff like that and they were on the wallaby, weren't they?
1: Yeah, they

0: when a V8 Green Cruiser, it's the only way you get in here. It's pretty extreme driving.
1: Yeah, gee. You're very lucky. I wish I was out there, mate. I wonder how many people work out where you're going?
0: We're only a small crew at the moment, only about 15 of us. Some jobs are on, yeah, that's a 200, but yeah, it's only a small project, this one, but we nearly completed it, so it's all good.
1: All right. Good on you, Chris. Nice to talk to you, mate.
0: Yeah, no worries, buddy. All right. Have a good one.
1: Say g'day to the boys. Thanks, mate.
0: I will, man. See you, mate.
1: Bye. G'day, this is Macca.
2: Hey, Macca, Phil here.
1: Hi, Phil.
2: How you doing, mate?
1: Yeah, good.
2: Just love your show. Yeah, I'm from Wodonga Base, mate, but I'm up at Batlow and Tumut working on the Transgrid line, so it's pretty exciting work up this way, mate.
1: I'll bet it is. So you're putting in new lines and towers to the new power sources, is that right?
2: Yeah, that's right. So I'm on the earthwork side of it, putting our Vulcan in the pads of the dozers and excavators up here, and work for a company over Cootamundra way. But it's up west for a while on work, and got off to come down this way. And I love the country down here, so I sort of come back home. So in a matter of speaking,
1: yeah, cool there this morning.
2: Yeah, it's not too bad. We've got some rain coming, so it should be good for them and good for me to have some days off, mate. I'll be looking forward to it.
1: So you don't work when it rains, of course?
2: No, we're moving into the farm properties a bit now, so, yeah, they certainly don't want to invest in their properties up on that. And it's certainly a bit too much rain, we'll pull out. And,
1: has this got anything to do with Snowy 2.0?
2: Yeah, eventually it will, I suppose.
1: Yeah, I suppose so.
2: I can't go into that. I know nothing about that side of it.
1: Nothing to see here, no.
2: No, absolutely not. Actually, I just wanted to say, Mac, the last time I spoke to you was 2020 on the fires, it was, and I was up in Myrtleford on the fire breaks on dozers, and I put a bit of a spray out for the Murray Hotel up there and that friend, and they looked after me really well. So just wanted to say hi again, mate, and just love your show.
1: Thanks, Phil. Good on you, mate. Keep in touch. I'll see you in Batlow or somewhere around the place, okay?
2: Yeah, absolutely, mate. Be good to meet you.
1: See ya.
2: See ya.
1: Bye. See, I'd like to be down there, having a look around there. I don't know. But Chris out on the Strzelecki or near the Strzelecki. Sam in Borroloola. Big fishing comp there today. But it was a good year for the roses. Roses just about finished now, aren't they? Although my mate Ray, he manages to tease a few more roses out just as the weather gets a little cooler. Nespa. This is Phil Moran. He came to one of our concerts once. Speaking of which, if you'd like me to come to your place, not your place, but you know what I mean, your town or something like that. Well, I could come to your place, I suppose. Get in touch with us. 1300 700 222, maccatracks@gmail.com. It's 6:30.
3: Sarah Forster with ABC News. Three people are dead following an alleged assault at a home in Rosemeadow in Sydney's southwest. Emergency crews were called to Juliet Close in Rosemeadow around 1:30 this morning, where the bodies of a woman in her 60s and a man in his 20s were found. A 64-year-old man was taken to Liverpool Hospital in a critical condition where he later died. A 32-year-old man was arrested at the crime scene. A date has been set for a community vigil in Alice Springs to honour the passing of Kumanjai Little Baby. The body of the 5-year-old girl was discovered on Thursday after 5 days of searching, and a man was arrested in relation to her death later that night. The girl's kinship father, Robin Japanunga Granitz, has invited the community to attend a vigil on Thursday evening and to wear pink in her honour.
4: We would love to see you kissed with the pink clothes and the white, and that will remind us and that will always remember that we are here for those kids, and those kids are like my grandkid that we have just lost.
3: A Catholic convent has been damaged in Israeli operations in southern Lebanon as violence continues despite a ceasefire. Here's Francis Dew.
5: Officials say at least seven people were killed in airstrikes across the south, with others wounded. In the border village of Yaron, parts of a convent were destroyed during Israeli operations targeting Hezbollah infrastructure. Church officials say the site had been empty, with residents and staff displaced by the fighting. The Israeli military says the compound had previously been used by Hezbollah and insists it does not deliberately target religious sites. That claim was rejected by church representatives. Israel has also issued new evacuation for several villages, and the fighting is continuing despite a ceasefire in place since mid-April.
3: British Prime Minister Keir Starmer says he wants tougher policing of the language used in protests, suggesting he would have some marches banned. His comments follow the stabbing of two Jewish men in North London last week, which prompted calls for some pro-Palestinian marches to be banned. Sir Keir has defended two police officers who kicked the stabbing suspect as they tried to disarm him.
6: I've seen the footage. I've seen the rucksack. I've seen what the guy is doing with his hands. My instinct in that case would be he could be about to blow a device up, and that would have a devastating effect. And I can therefore quite see why there would be the instinctive reaction, which is disable by whatever means.
3: A new shark surveillance drone program is set to roll out across New South Wales, honouring Sydney Northern Beaches surfer Mercury Salakis. The 57-year-old man died in September after suffering injuries in a shark attack at Long Reef Beach. As part of a $650,000 boost to Surf Life Saving New South Wales, the initiative will deliver 60 new drones and train more than 100 volunteer pilots. More than 1,200 people will take part in a first-ever underground walk through Sydney's Metro West tunnels, exploring the future rail line beneath the harbour today. The 1.3-kilometre journey reaches depths of 45 metres and is due to open in 2032. The New South Wales government says the Metro West will cut travel times dramatically. To sport, and in the NRL, the Sydney Roosters have weathered a late Broncos surge to notch a 38-24 points victory at the Sydney Football Stadium. Daly Cherry-Evans' second-minute try set the Roosters on their way to a 30-0 lead after 60 minutes before the Broncos crossed four times to close the gap to 6 points. But a Sam Walker penalty goal and a Reece Robson try sealed the Roosters' fifth consecutive victory. Roosters lock Victor Radley has told ABC Sport he was thankful to escape with the win.
7: Really disappointing that we're then back in it, because we almost lost it near the end. We actually did well to get away with it, so geez, a lot to work on there, but awesome start, we're happy with that.
3: At Western Sydney Stadium, the New Zealand Warriors recorded a 36-14 victory over the Parramatta Eels, while an injury-hit Canberra Raiders side beat the Titans 28-12 on the Gold Coast. To the weather for New South Wales, scattered showers and isolated thunderstorms on the western slopes and western plains, thunderstorms and rain for the southern ranges and slopes, isolated showers elsewhere. Sydney's weather mostly sunny with forecast tops of 26 degrees for the city, 27 degrees in the west. Right now it's 19 degrees on the coast and it's 14 in the west.
8: Now, I don't care what the weatherman says.
1: I don't care.
8: The weatherman says it's raining.
1: I don't care anymore.
8: You never hear me complaining.
1: I do. Tell you what's dry around the place. People in various parts of Australia are selling off their cattle, which is a great shame because they've spent years and years and years and years breeding them. And the dry will just mean they've got to sell them and I'll go to the abattoir and all that. Time is wasted. But anyway, you know that. Macca says, Mike Griffin, our weatherman, I was told by an Anzac who was at the Battle of Long Tan, it may not have been won, well, it wasn't not lost, except for the onset of a severe storm. Spoken by a weatherman. Thank you, Mike. He says the official wet season, October to April, came to an end on the 30th. The mega monsoon over the period accounted for 2,397 mils for Darwin. It was the fourth wettest on record. Not the wettest or the second wettest or the third wettest, but the fourth wettest on record. The average for 157 years is 1,691 mils. Yeah. The wettest year was 2010-2011 with 2,918 mils. Gee, that's even more. The fifth wettest years have all occurred since the 90s. The sudden end of the wet season has been associated with strong southeast trade winds. That's setwas, with squally showers for the last 2 weeks of April for the most of the east coast, causing massive erosion around the Gold Coast. Best 7 day totals for Northern Australia, very little in the Kimberley, little bits around South Johnston, 143, Tully, 27. Adelaide River, 14, Humpty Doo, 11. Adelaide recorded 30 degree maximums and Roxby Downs, 35, about 7 to 8 degrees warmer than average, leading into the weekend. New South Wales, Victoria's also been warmer. The front actually triggers more isolated storm activity for Sydney Monday, reaching Tamworth by the evening. Very little rain north of the Hunter. Northern Tablelands of New South Wales, what to say there? Be careful between 3 and 7 a.m. along the Bruce Highway. Tuesday, Wednesdays, visibilities could be low as 100 metres. I suppose that's fog. Secondary trough passes through Adelaide, Robe and Hobart late Wednesday, accompanied by showers and cold blusteries, affecting most of southern Victoria and Tasmania, maybe Eden, Ulladulla. What else does it say here? The load redevelops in the southern Tasman, causing large season swell. In the north, the early part of the dry looks like being interrupted with coastal showers for northern Queensland, reaching TI and maybe Gove by next weekend. Morning, Gove. Wouldn't you like to be out? I'd love to be out there on the Strzelecki. Building a little fire. Having a billy tea. Toasting your sandwich over the coals. Yes, I like that. I reckon it'll be all right. Morning. On the program this morning, maps and mice, organs and feet. Yeah, feet. Well, feet are an organ, aren't they, really, in some sort of way? The toes. But all that and more. Pip's in Gunnedah. Morning, Pip.
9: Hello, Ian.
1: How you going?
9: I'm well, thank you.
1: What's happening?
9: Well, we've talked in the past. You remember you helped when we were trying to get the former McKellar family, and I mean it, Dorothea McKellar's family homestead on the Heritage Register.
1: All right, yeah. I remember
9: done
1: that.
9: And we have an open day every year, and it's on next Saturday. So it's open for everyone to come and have a look, and there's lots of history-themed things happening there.
1: Well, that sounds like a bit of a win-win for you, Pip, and for everybody, for Australia, really.
9: Yeah. I think it's really worthwhile, people dropping in. There's all sorts of activities, and as I said, there's history-themed things. We've got a display on greyhounds, and probably a little known thing is the McKellar men, that's Dorothea's brothers, Malcolm and Eric, were men of the leash, and they used to breed and race greyhounds. They had a training track there.
1: Wow.
9: The kennels are still there. And so you can see them there.
1: And yep.
9: Yeah.
1: No, I was just saying, and you dry around Gunnedah, I bet you are.
9: Oh, you betcha.
1: Mm.
9: Yeah, we haven't had any decent rain for 6 months, and the cattle being sold off, it's really quite tragic.
1: I wonder
9: how people are going to come back.
1: Well, yeah, and you'd wonder how prices. I mean, prices are good at the moment, apparently, but maybe later in the year won't be so.
9: No, that's right. It's very sad. Anyway. We've also got our poetry competition rolling along. 42 years we've been going. It's a national
1: Yep.
9: Competition, you remember, for all school students across the country.
1: Yep.
9: And it's open until the end of June, and we have an optional theme. This year it's called The Traveller.
1: The Traveller.
9: So you make what you want of that.
1: Well, there's a lot of them around the place, although I don't know if they're going to be travelling quite as much because of the cost of diesel, but we're travellers, and poetry is the national pastime. We had a lovely poet in here last week, Kate Llewellyn. And she's lovely and writes lovely poetry. So, and, you know, it's good for people to write poetry, whether it gets wins the $100,000 prize or doesn't at all. I think it's good for the psyche to do things like
9: food for the soul.
1: Yeah, exactly.
9: Food for the soul.
1: All right, Pip.
9: All right.
1: Next Saturday in Gunnedah.
9: Yes, 9:30 at the homestead, Currumbead. It's 25 k's north of Gunnedah.
1: All right. I might see you there, Pip. I'll see how I go.
9: That would be great.
1: Trying to reorganise things. Don't be surprised if I don't turn up, but be surprised if I do. All right, good on you, Pip.
9: All right. Okay, thanks.
1: See you, bye. You can give us a ring, 1300 700 222. That's our number here this morning. Good morning.

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1: Bye then.
0: See the moon last night? This is a song about the moon. 1300 700 222.
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2: See the blue sky and black dirt where golden grain grows. In summer you'd fry, in winter you froze. Gee, it's quiet in Quinlow tonight.
0: It's Michael Bash.
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0: It's 7 o'clock. Good morning, Sarah Forster with ABC News. Three people are dead after an alleged assault at a family home in Sydney's southwest. Charles Rushforth reports.
1: Emergency services were called to Juliet Close in Rosemeadow just after 1:30 this morning, where police discovered the bodies of a woman in her 60s and a man in his 20s, along with a 64-year-old man with critical head injuries. The injured man later died after being taken to Liverpool Hospital for treatment. Officers arrested a 32-year-old man who arrived at the scene. Police believe he is related to the occupants of the home. The homicide squad will assist the police investigation as it continues this morning.
0: The legacy of Northern Beaches surfer Mercury Silakis will be honoured through a major expansion of shark surveillance

0: good for us. It made us think that, yes, we have people who really supported us.
1: Iran's military says renewed conflict with the US is possible after President Donald Trump rejected the latest peace proposal from Tehran. Bridget Rollison reports from Jerusalem.
2: A senior Iranian military official has told Iranian state TV that it's likely fighting will resume with the US because evidence shows the United States is not committed to any promises or agreements. This comes after US President Donald Trump rejected the latest proposal from Iran for a deal to end the war, telling reporters that the terms from Tehran were unacceptable. The details of the proposal aren't known, but an Iranian official has told Reuters it included a deal to reopen the Strait of Hormuz and lift the US naval blockade, pushing talks on Iran's nuclear program for later.
1: The hospitalisation of Iranian Nobel Peace Prize laureate Narges Mohammadi is prompting urgent calls for her medical release after reports her health has deteriorated in prison. Kaveh Akbari has more.
3: The Narges Mohammadi Foundation says the 54-year-old was transferred from Zanjan prison to hospital after losing consciousness twice and suffering a severe cardiac crisis. It says she remains in a dangerously unstable condition. The Nobel Peace Prize Committee says Iranian authorities must release Ms. Mohammadi to her dedicated medical team, warning her life remains at risk. The Nobel Women's Initiative says her continued detention is a grave injustice and a form of gendered repression. Ms. Mohammadi's family says her imprisonment is a slow-motion death. She won the 2023 Nobel Peace Prize while in prison for her campaign for women's rights and against the death penalty in Iran.
1: Ukraine says it has detected unusual military activity along its border with Belarus, raising fresh security concerns. President Volodymyr

0: before being taken to Station Pier in Melbourne. TT Line says it will remain there until a Hobart berth becomes available for its final fit-out. Both of the new Spirits are now in Victoria with the Spirit 4 moored at Melbourne's Nelson Pier. They're scheduled to begin ferrying passengers between Victoria and Tasmania from
1: October. Four unanswered tries before Reece Robson sealed the victory, crossing in the 74th minute. Roosters lock Victor Radley has told ABC Sport he was thankful to escape with the win.
2: There's a lot to work on there, but awesome start. We're happy with that.
1: The New Zealand Warriors also recorded a 36-14 victory over Parramatta, while Canberra beat Gold Coast 28-12 at Robina. In Super Rugby Pacific, the ACT Brumbies went down 30-21 to the Queensland Reds at Lang Park. The Blues also notched a bonus point victory with a 45-19 defeat of Moana Pacifica. In the AFL, St Kilda, Geelong, Richmond and Brisbane all recorded wins. Sydney FC has booked a place in the A-League men's soccer semi-finals, beating Melbourne Victory 1-0. Auckland down Melbourne City on penalties after a 1-1 draw in New Zealand. In the women's comp, Melbourne City defeated Melbourne Victory 1-0 in the first of their semi-finals.
3: The Adelaide Thunderbirds have surged to the top of the Super Netball ladder with a dominant 73-49 defeat of the Queensland Firebirds at the Adelaide Entertainment Centre. Elmeray Vanderberg scored 47 goals for the Thunderbirds as teammate Georgie Horgis also impressed with 27 feeds and goal assists. At John Cain Arena, the Melbourne Mavericks downed the New South Wales Swifts 62-60 to shore up their place in the league's top four. To the weather for New South Wales, scattered showers and isolated thunderstorms on the western slopes and across the western plains, thunderstorms and rain for the southern ranges, isolated showers elsewhere. Sydney's weather, mostly sunny, forecast tops of 27 degrees in the city, 27 in the west. Right now it's 19 degrees on the coast and it's 14 in the west.
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7: There's a radio show with a bloke that you know, and he shakes it just like a maraca. He tells stories so grand of this vast, timeless land, and they call it Sunday with Mac.
8: Hi, how are you? My name's Charlotte. I'm calling from the middle of the Atlantic Ocean, halfway through an Atlantic crossing, so I'm a stewardess nurse on a super yacht.
9: And what's that like?
8: From Australia. Oh, it's awesome. I started last year in the Mediterranean for the summer and then done the Caribbean season for a few months, and then now we're travelling back to Europe for the summer there.
9: They've made a TV series about that, haven't they? Yeah. Sort of people working on super yachts. Charlotte, where are you from? What's your story?
8: From just outside Lismore, so a small place called Derby. Went to uni and college in Armidale at Albies and then studied to be a nurse. Wanted to do more travel, so got a job on a yacht overseas. It's a super yacht, so it's a 60-metre super yacht, brand new.
9: And the people on board, maybe not billionaires, but they've got a bit of loot, right?
8: Oh, yeah, the owner, he's definitely a billionaire. I can't, like, disclose who it is. When we're fully, like, crewed and have full guests, there's about 25 of us. So if a nurse is required, I step in and for crew and for guests. And I'll look for a job on a bigger boat as well, and they require nurses and doctors and sometimes paramedics as well.
9: Good paying gig?
8: Yeah, it's awesome. The lifestyle's great as well.
9: The people on board, just like us, normal people, or are they?
8: Some of them are normal, lots of billionaires. They look like normal people, but they fly in on their private jets and their helicopters, so.
9: So it's trouble, you can't tell them, can you? They just look like normal people.
7: It's a radio show that Australians all know. If you're rich,
9: exactly.
7: Or you ain't got a cracker. And tell stories so grand of this vast, timeless land, and they call it Sunday with Macca. They all call it Sunday with Macca. Yeah, they all call it Sunday with Macca. Get on with it, Macca.
9: Good morning. That was Charlotte. She's on the. That was a film, wasn't it? Atlantic Crossing, or a book, or something? A film, Atlantic Crossing, I think it was. I don't know, but that's what she's doing. On the normal, with the new normal, that's billionaires. We've got 170 billionaires in Australia. Did you know that? So imagine how many there are worldwide. Little possums. The new normal.

0: Yeah, so I was only poking along at about 80, so it's probably why it didn't do too much damage.
1: Exactly. All right. Well, great to talk to you, Dougie.
0: Not a problem.
1: I hope to see you. You live in Normanton?
0: I live in Normanton. I got a little place up at Corumba as well, so that's why I was coming back to jump back on the tractor this morning and get rid of a bit more grass around me panels. So, yeah.
1: All right. Great to talk to you, Doug.
0: Good on you.

0: How about that? It's a great song, Michael Whittle's song. All sorts of things. This morning. Stick around, kids. Maps. Do you like maps? Everybody who travels loves a map. And people like, I don't know, I think everybody likes a map that's you can put in front of you and you peruse it. Oh, yes. So maps and all sorts of things. Trump derangement. I heard somebody in commercial station the other night. It's a woman. She was absolutely raving, blaming Donald Trump for everything. The Ukraine war. He's got his problems, but really? Yeah, Trump derangement syndrome. It was a TDS. Is that what it is? TDS, yes. And she was raving on and said, and she even said that he organised the attempt or the bloke who had tried to storm the building the other night. That was, the Donald arranged that. Dear, oh dear. Interesting, isn't it? But we won't talk about that this morning. I wonder what the betting is on the rates on Tuesday. Maybe bookies make book on everything, don't they? So I reckon there'd be a book on that. I thought they maybe not raise the rates, actually, for a lot of reasons that I won't go into. But he who dares wins, if you know what I mean. You can give us a ring, 1300 700 222. The back burning is getting ridiculous, says Scott. I'm choking to death. Make the RFS stop, he says. Anyway, give us a ring. 1300 700 222. Love to talk to you. This is Macca. It's 8 o'clock.
1: It's 8 o'clock. Good morning. Sarah Forster with ABC News. Three people are dead and a man has been arrested following a violent incident at a home in Rosemeadow in Sydney's southwest. Emergency crews were called to Juliet Close in Rosemeadow around 1:30 this morning, where the bodies of a woman in her 60s and a man in his 20s were found. A 64-year-old man was taken to Liverpool Hospital in a critical condition where he later died. A 32-year-old man was arrested at the scene. Police believe he is related to the occupants of the home. A senior Iranian military official says it's likely fighting will resume with the US as talks between the two countries remain deadlocked. Bridget Rollison reports from Jerusalem.
2: Peace talks between the US and Iran are at a standstill. A senior Iranian military official has told state TV that a renewed conflict between Iran and the United States is likely because evidence shows the US is not committed to any promise or agreements. It comes after US President Donald Trump rejected the most recent proposal from Iran to end the war, telling reporters that the terms were unacceptable. It's been nearly 4 weeks since the US and Israel paused their bombing campaign of Iran, but that ceasefire hangs in the balance.
1: Israel says it has released all but two of the pro-Palestinian activists held by the IDF when an aid flotilla heading towards Gaza was intercepted in international waters off Crete. It says the men detained were affiliated with an organisation sanctioned by the US government. More than 170 activists, including six Australians, were initially detained, sparking international

0: or condemnation. Australia's Peak Medical Association is urging the federal government to tighten regulations on nicotine pouches. As Chelsea Malunga reports, it comes after the Queensland government enforced a retail ban on the product.
1: In a submission to the Therapeutic Goods Administration, the AMA has urged the federal government to close loopholes allowing unapproved nicotine pouches to enter the market. They've raised concerns the products are promoted and sold, particularly online, in ways that risk repeating health harms seen with vaping. Associate Professor Julian Raitt, Vice President of the AMA, says the tobacco-free pouches often contain much more nicotine than a single cigarette.
2: You know, we're very concerned about the fact that much of the marketing of these products is once again being directed at young people, as it was for vaping.
1: Reported harms include nicotine poisoning, mouth irritation and high blood pressure.
0: Runners from across Australia and around the world have hit the streets of Sydney's CBD this morning for the 2026 Sydney Half Marathon. Nearly 30,000 participants have registered to race in either the 10-kilometre or half marathon event. Major road closures are in place in the Sydney CBD, as well as the Rocks, Millers Point and Pyrmont. Howard Collins from Transport for New South Wales says drivers should expect disruptions.
3: Kyhill Expressway is closed over the Circular Quay area, so you won't be able to turn left or go right on that junction for the first part of the morning. So there will be some changes because 20 to 30,000 runners are out there doing the half marathon.
0: The Sydney Roosters have climbed into the NRL top four after a 38-24 win over the Brisbane Broncos at the Sydney Football Stadium. ABC Sports' Brett Sprigg reports.
4: A second-minute Ali Cherry-Evans try set the tone for the home side, who would find themselves leading 30 points to nil early in the second half. But despite missing Adam Reynolds, their captain, through concussion in that second half, the Broncos ran in four tries in a 15-minute space to close the gap to 6 points. But a penalty goal to Sam Walker and a try for Reece Robson saw the Roosters through for their fifth straight victory. Earlier, the Warriors made it four wins in a row with their 36-14 win over Parramatta, and the Canberra Raiders beat the Gold Coast Titans 28 points to 12. Brett Sprigg, ABC Sports, Sydney.
0: Sydney FC has booked a place in the A-League men's soccer semi-finals, downing Melbourne Victory 1-0. Patrick Wood scored the only goal of the elimination final in the 80th minute to advance the Sky Blues to the two-legged semi-finals against Premiers Newcastle. To the weather for New South Wales, scattered showers and isolated thunderstorms on the western slopes and across the western plains. Thunderstorms and rain for the southern ranges and slopes, isolated showers elsewhere. Sydney's weather, mostly sunny. Forecast tops of 26 degrees for the city, 27 degrees in the west. Looking ahead for Sydney, cloudy with showers and 26 tomorrow. Right now it's 18 degrees on the coast, it's 15 in the west.
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7: She's up to get the ironing done. He barrels along on his country run, delivering papers as day dawns down the Bitchy. In Denik, Mika, Cooter, Patchy, and though sometimes the mobile's scratchy, they ring to talk to Macca on Sunday.
6: I think it's a national pastime. Everyone writes poetry. Is it a release? Why do they write poetry, do you think?
8: In my case, it was to speak of the unspeakable because I was unhappy and couldn't say so. I was married to a very fine man and I couldn't tell him how unhappy I was. So I secretly wrote, not thinking of myself at all as a poet, and I didn't even give myself permission in the days where foolscap paper was everywhere. I would write in the top left-hand corner a little poem, and then underneath that I would write another, and then under that another. Then in the centre I would go down the same, and then on the right-hand side I would do the same. So that page would be filled. It wasn't that I'd run out of paper, it was just permission. I didn't have permission until I went to university as a mature age student. So it was the secrecy of my anguish, really.
7: And all connected to Macca on a Sunday morning. Yeah, Macca in the morning turns my week around. He picks me up when I feel down. Wait all week for Macca on a Sunday morning. There's milkmaids singing below Mount Warning. It's just another Sunday morning. The surfers say it's wicked.
9: Sick. It's filthy.
7: Launcestonians and Hobartians, and who's to say there isn't Martians beaming up Australia on Sunday mornings? It starts my week, Macca, on Sunday mornings.
6: Good morning, welcome to the program, wherever you are. It's lovely to have your company. You know the number, 1300 700 222, maccatracks@gmail.com, wherever you are. I'm hoping to travel this year and I want to go to your place. You can email us or send us a letter. That's novel. What's a letter cost now? $1.70, I think. We get a few still. And I often send letters to people now and again, or a card. Cards are always nice too, aren't they? And let us know where you are and we'll see if we can get there too. From Dennis, he says, Macca, I used to consult to oil and glass industries, now retired. It was increasing labour costs versus productivity, which have driven these industries to cheaper labour areas. This is Pete, who's retired now. Thanks, Pete. Macca, listening loud and clear, thanks to Starlink on the Silver Seas Nova in the North Pacific, sailing from Tokyo to Seattle, nowadays sailing from Kodiak Island, Alaska. 169 Aussies on board. The ship has put on a very moving Anzac Day ceremony. It happens a lot, doesn't it? An ever-baking Anzac Bickies on the 25th. Been a forever listener and listened to you last Sunday in Tokyo and today North Pacific, day 7 at sea. The time here as the sun shines is 6 hours ahead of the Oz East Coast, but a day behind, says Mark. Thank you, Mark. All sorts of stuff. Re-handmade shoes, Santina Musumichi, says, here is an article of my father's story during the 50s. I've been listening to the show forever, says Santina, and the article's called Snakeskin and Suede, the Lost Art of the Artigiano Calzoliao, I think. I'll have to read. It's too long, but I'll have to read it. But I was just talking about, you know, because I saw something the other day about feet. So people are getting bigger. Apparently they're getting bigger feet. But you see stories about it, you know, and you take it with a grain of salt. But I used to know that we used to make lots of shoes in Australia, little bespoke shoemakers, plus people who made shoes for Robin's shoes and all those sort of. We used to make everything. And it's just interesting now to contemplate when we don't make anything. We don't really have refineries anymore. We do, but you know what I'm saying. And glass is a thing of the past here in Australia. And a bloke just rang us earlier this morning from Townsville. It was Rick. And he said, you know, we can't get. People need, you know, ask for coloured glass and things like that. It's very hard to get these things now because I was talking to that bloke and he said, look, the Chinese glassmakers or glassmakers overseas, they make their glass now. They've got out of making coloured glass. There's not as much money in it as there is for making glass for solar panels. So you just take all those things for granted, don't you? But it's nice to talk to you. Nice to have your company this morning. Just preparing breakfast. Is this from John Stewart? Not that John Stewart. And an almost soggy lawn mowing time and cluttered palm cleaning. Just briefly regarding your message on Threads, when it comes to wheelchair access, it would be a great help if steps were removed and replaced with ramps. It might also help brisk walkers to avoid any decision making for zigzags underfoot. Coffee's ready now, says John Stewart. Thank you, John. That's very nice. You can email us and send us an email and you can talk to us. Our number's 1300 700 222. In a minute we'll talk about maps because maps are, you know, are very important. And not only that, we had our friend Mehmet who rang us, who emailed us last week, and he had these maps which he was giving away because he's a surveyor, and I'll bring you him in a little minute. Just quickly, I'm in Broome waiting for the airport to open, says Kelly. Is it Kelly? Mm-hmm. And my husband is listening to you while driving her daughter to her weekly figure skating lesson from Stawell to Melbourne. And so Kelly's in Broome and they're in Stawell going to Melbourne for skating. See, we figure skating. See, could end up in the Olympics. We have listened to you for decades, but always just miss out on your live shows. Well, Kelly will try and arrange it.

That was Mehmet and Pascal. And Mehmet has a speech condition called spasmodic dysphonia. If you're asking. And after talking to Mehmet, I read a little piece written by a bloke called Russell. He's a

0: It is Zach Brown. As I said, I've missed a lot of things in my life. But that's one concert at the Ute Master, although he came, I think he went to Melbourne and Sydney as well. And the other one I would like to have seen was Little Feat and Leon Russell, which were here about 10 years ago. And I missed them too. But I can dream. G'day, this is Macca.
1: Oh, Macca. It's Peter from Wangaratta. How are you?
0: G'day, Pete.
1: Yeah, been a long-time listener, first-time caller.
0: Mm-hmm.
1: I was just ringing up about the guy who was talking about the pigs and the infestation of them.
0: Yep, yep.
1: And we've just cut, there was 12 of us that made a trip last week up to Warren for 6 days,
0: mm-hmm.
1: and the pig infestation up there is horrific. And this year we shot 1,200 pigs in 6 days.
0: Wow.
1: Yeah. And
0: you probably don't even make a dent in them.
1: Well, no, because a lot of the places along the river, you can't get them out because of the foliage and that down there. They go in there and just hide. But out on the farmland, we hunt them out and get them out in the open and clean them all up. And last year we shot 1,100 and this year 1,200.
0: I remember when I was in Queensland, look, must be 20 years ago, and we were driving along and we were behind this ute, and the ute had a couple of carcasses of pigs on the back. They're black and they were hanging there and swinging away. And I got to talk to the blokes and they said they took them to a place and I think they sent them, the carcass or whatever, overseas, especially to Germany, because they loved wild pig or wild boar. But I don't think that happens anymore. I'm not sure. Pete, you might know.
1: I don't know much about that, but I know a lot of the meat prices, it's not worthwhile them to go processing because if they get a flat tyre or something shooting them, their profit's gone out the window, so it costs them money. But, I just can't believe there's that many around. I live in on the King River here at Wangaratta, and down in the Lower Ovens, and there's a fair infestation there, and it's actually coming up. And I have seen sign on my place of pigs, but I physically haven't seen a pig here. But yeah, you see the signs where they've been rooting up the ground and that, so.
0: Oh, they do incredible damage. And people, you know, and people in positions of power, governments, should really do something about it. I mean, they've got to do something about everything, but, you know, it's down to people like you, Pete, and your mates to go and just, as a bloke said to me, should we go and get a, he said, I'll go on my plane and I spot them and find a few grunters. But, you know, they do incredible damage to agriculture, but just to little quails. I love quails for some reason.
1: Yeah.
0: And they root through the grass and they're all gone. Pete, I've got to fly. But
1: no worries. Thanks, Macca.
0: Great, Dan. Thanks for ringing. 1300 700 222 is our number. MaccaTrex@gmail.com. It's 8:30. It is.
2: Now, I don't care what the weatherman says. When the weatherman says it's raining.
3: What does he say? What does he say?
2: Never hear me complaining. I'm certain the sun will shine.
0: He says scattered showers or rain areas and isolated thunderstorms on the western slopes across the western plains. They need it, I'll tell you. Dry in Canamble, God help me. Thunderstorms possibly severe with heavy falls, parts of the southern ranges and slopes, part of the southern inland. Isolated showers elsewhere. Daytime temperatures above average, northeast to northwesterly winds, fresh along the coast. A westerly change sweeping across the west through the day. Maybe some showers are around the place. That would be nice. For Sydney today, mostly sunny, about 24 to 26 degrees, depending where you are. Showers increasing in the ACT, about 23 degrees. For Newcastle and the Hunter, mostly sunny, about 27 in the greater city of Newcastle. We're coming near, I hope. Showers on the northern rivers, Byron Bay and Grafton. Partly cloudy on the mid-north coast around Port and Bulla Deela. About 26 degrees. The northern tablelands partly

0: cloudy, about 20. The Illawarra, mostly sunny, about 24 to 25. And Nowra, mostly sunny in Batemans Bay. Sunny day, possible shower in Bega. Good morning, Bega. Central Tablelands, partly cloudy. Bathurst and Mudgee, the road's a worry, isn't it? That road. Southern Tablelands years ago. It was nice. We met people. Fuller's. Is that it? Yeah, Fuller's. Not many bookshops around. I was thinking about doing a book, and then I think in the good old days there were ABC shops and centres, and the ABC shops and the centres usually were bookshops, but a lot of bookshops have closed. I don't know if people read books anymore, do they? Libraries are selling books. You're, Nick just proffered the information. Nick's our, Nick Trakoulis is our tech, our occasional tech. Fairweather tech, exactly, exactly. But he said he reads, and I know Lee reads. I don't read so much, but I go back over old books. I've been going back over the Contiki expedition. I love it. Anyway, where were we? Showers increasing in Canberra, 23. Sydney, mostly sunny, 26 if you're travelling. Brisbane, possible shower, and 26. Mostly sunny in Townsville, 29. And Darwin, they've had the biggest wet season they've had for, well, it's the fifth biggest wet season they've had. They've had some ripper wet seasons, and this has been a good one too. So, the other thing I want to, yeah, Darwin, today mostly sunny and 34 in the Alice. Good morning to the Alice, we love you. Is the Alice Springs Cup on today, is it? Is it today, Kel, or was it yesterday, or... Sorry, I didn't hear you. Today and tomorrow, maybe, the Alice Springs Cup, because it's a long weekend in the Territory this weekend, and also where, Kel, in Queensland? Is that right? No. Where's the other long weekend? Yep, Queensland and the Territory, and I think the Alice Springs Cup, maybe on tomorrow. Not sure. But our thoughts are with the good people of Alice Springs. You can give us a ring and say good day. Pete's in Nowra. Morning, Pete.
1: Yeah, good morning, Macca.

0: Lucy's in Tamworth. Is that right, Lucy? You in Tamworth?
1: Yeah, I'm near Tamworth. I'm at a little place called Halls Creek, just about 40 k's northwest of Tamworth.
0: That's not the other Halls Creek, which is in Western Australia. It's another.
1: No.
0: There's two Halls Creek. I didn't know that, Lucy.
1: That's right. Near Manila, which is not the one in the Philippines, too.
0: Yeah. Not the thriller in Manila.
1: No.
0: What's happening, Lucy? Sorry to confuse you. I'm confused.
1: No, all good. We're just, I'm just here with my border collie dog in the front of the Land Cruiser ute, and we are feeding cottonseed out to some hungry cows.
0: Wow. You're dry there in Halls Creek?
1: Yeah, it's very dry. It's sort of, we've had three dry summers in a row, so we don't have a lot of grass, and that just means we're sort of, it's like we're back in 2019 straight up. So we've just got to supplement all of our cows and keep them happy, get them through. A lot of people are selling off.
0: I know.
1: Up
0: above you, up around Armidale up around there, and I was just talking to my cousin who's out at Canamble, and she said they're going to have to sell their cows and stuff that they've been breeding up for 30 years to get, you know, the better cows. And it's a terrible time. See, I sit here and I talk to people all over, and we talk about floods in Queensland and a big wet season in Darwin, and it sort of sneaks by you, you know, when you're doing something like this, because things like big floods and stuff and rain events and cyclones get the news, but meanwhile people are just hemorrhaging with...

0: Oh, we miss Larry. A bit more a little later. Is it Sean?
1: Yes, you've got Sean here, Macca. You got my wife, Janine, and myself. We're travelling around Australia, just heading home. Just wanted to talk about a few experiences we've had on the road.

0: Quick. What do you do, Sean? Where are you from?
1: We're from Brisbane. My wife is a police officer with the Queensland Police, and I'm a factory worker in Brisbane.
0: Uh-huh. And you've been travelling for how long?
1: We've been on the road for 3 months, just under, and we left Brisbane and went across the Nullarbor. And, Macca, I just want to mention the amazing structures that people, our engineers, have built around this country. We went to a place, the Granite Skywalk, the Kalbarri Skywalk. These things are just amazing.
0: Well, you being able to see it, Sean, travelling around Australia is the best. It's the only way, really, to really take it all in, isn't it?
1: It is amazing. And I just want to also say, Macca, there's not a lot of people out. We're pulling into caravan parks and there might be seven or eight other vans and not a lot of people around.
0: Well, I suppose in lots of ways that's good, but it's bad for the people, I suppose, because of the price of juice, Sean.
1: Yeah, that's right. We've come out of Lorne Hill 3 or 4 days ago and there's no one there. We stayed at a place called Adele's Grove and there's no one there. It's run by some beautiful backpackers from France and very quiet. And they've had a bad wet season there, as you know.
0: Yeah. Sean, I've got to fly, but nice to talk to you. Thanks for
1: good
0: your call.
1: On you, Macca.
0: Keep in touch. See you, mate.
1: Okay, we'll do. See ya.
0: 1300 700 222, maccatracks@gmail.com. Love to talk to you. Coffee. Don't miss it after the news.
2: It's 9 o'clock. Good morning, Sarah Forster with ABC News. A man is in police custody after the deaths of three people in southwest Sydney. Emergency crews were called to Juliet Close in Rosemeadow just after 1:30 this morning after police received a report that a number of people had been assaulted inside a family home. Police then discovered the body of a woman in her 60s and a man in his 20s and a 64-year-old man with critical head injuries. The injured man died a short time later after being taken to Liverpool Hospital in a critical condition. 1 hour later, officers arrested a 32-year-old man seen driving near the home, who police believe is related to the victims. He was taken to Campbelltown Police Station for questioning. The state government will introduce new legislation to penalise petrol stations that fail to accurately report their prices. The proposed laws would make it an offence for service stations to fail to report the price or availability of fuel through the government's fuel check system. On-the-spot penalties issued by Fair Trading would also double to $1,100 for individuals and $1,300 for companies. The Minister for Fair Trading, Analog Chanthavong, says the new laws will ensure customers aren't ripped off at the bowser. A major hazard reduction burn is underway from today in the Blue Mountains National Park, continuing through until Tuesday. Fire authorities say the planned operation across more than 2,000 hectares west of Bowen Mountain is aimed at reducing bushfire risk across the region. Several walking tracks and trails will be closed while the work is carried out. Israel says it has released all but two of the pro-Palestinian activists held by IDF forces when an aid flotilla heading towards Gaza was intercepted in international waters off Crete. It says the men detained were affiliated with an organisation sanctioned by the US government. More than 170 activists were initially detained, including six Australians, which led to international condemnation. Russian drone strikes have hit fuel sites in Ukraine's second largest city of Kharkiv, injuring at least six people. Officials say several petrol stations and a residential building were damaged, with emergency crews battling fires. The attack follows a wave of strikes a day earlier, which also targeted fuel sites across the region. In sports news, Sydney FC has booked a place in the A-League men's soccer semi-finals, downing Melbourne Victory 1-0. Patrick Woods scored the only goal of the elimination final in the 80th minute to advance the Sky Blues to the two-legged semi-finals against Premiers Newcastle. Earlier, Auckland City downed Melbourne City on penalties after a 1-1 draw with New Zealand. The Black Knights will face Adelaide in their semi-finals. In rugby league news, Parramatta has been left to rue another second-half NRL capitulation after losing 36-14 to the New Zealand Warriors at Western Sydney Stadium. The Eels trailed by just 4 points with half an hour to play, but went on to concede 3 unanswered tries as they succumbed to their 6th defeat of the season. Parramatta coach Jason Riles says his team was let down by its carelessness. Elsewhere on Saturday, the Roosters downed the Broncos, 38-24 at the Sydney Football Stadium. The Raiders managed a 28-12 points victory over the Titans on the Gold Coast. To the weather for New South Wales, scattered showers and isolated thunderstorms on the western slopes and across the western plains. Thunderstorms and rain for the southern ranges and slopes and parts of the southern inland. Isolated showers elsewhere. Sydney's weather mostly sunny. Forecast tops of 26 degrees in the city today and 27 degrees in the west. Looking ahead for Sydney, cloudy with showers and 26 tomorrow. Right now it's 21 degrees on the coast. It's 17.
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0: Morning.

That's why he played with Elvis. How about that? More? I don't know. Have you got more? Mr. Larry.